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7: I'm Amber Payton with BIN News Now. The Obama Foundation is unveiling the first official portrait of former President Barack Obama and First Lady Michelle Obama at the Obama Presidential Center.
8: Oh my God, you got everything in there.
7: Painted by Angelica Acuna Lee Crosby, the portrait highlights the Obamas' journey to the White House. It will be displayed in the museum with grand opening celebrations running Thursday through Sunday. The Obama Foundation is a nonprofit collaborator of the Black Information Network. Baltimore's Black Mayor Brandon Scott is signing a bill setting new zoning rules for smoke shops. The measure limits how close they can be to schools, parks, recreation centers, and each other. Existing smoke shops outside the new limits will have 2 years to close. An appellate court judge, Melanie Cradle, is on track to become Connecticut's first Black woman state Supreme Court justice. Governor Ned Lamont nominated Cradle to the high court, where she is awaiting legislative confirmation. Get BIN News Now on demand 24/7 on the iHeartRadio app.
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5: I'm Amber Payton with BIN News Now. New York City officials are preparing for big crowds in Lower Manhattan Thursday as fans celebrate the Knicks' first NBA title in more than 50 years.
6: It may well be the largest parade in New York City history.
5: Mayor Zarim Mamdani says a huge number of fans are expected to turn out. The parade starts at 10 a.m. near Battery Park, travels up Broadway, and ends with a ceremony at City Hall. President Trump is calling for the impeachment of Rhode Island Senator Jack Reed after Reed criticized his Iran policy on Fox News Sunday. Reed said the U.S. is in a weaker position than it was under President Obama's Iran nuclear deal. Trump responded on Truth Social by insulting Reed, accusing him of being wrong, and ending the post with, quote, "impeach Jack Reed," end quote. And Serena and Venus Williams are reuniting for women's doubles at Wimbledon after receiving a wildcard invitation. The sisters have not played together at the All England Club since 2016. Get BIN News Now on demand 24/7 on the iHeartRadio app.
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Working on a weekend like usual. Way off in the deep end like usual. 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
2: 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Big Master P vibe, no limit. Falling hard on another hemisphere. Somebody tell them people Mr. Hem is here. Whoa, whoa, whoa, whoa, whoa. Mr. Hem is here.

0: Place on the map, cause I'm him. 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Make your word when you say it, be the business. 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Success feel better, independent. 9-11 at the Valley Adelinid. Big Master P vibe, no limit. 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Somebody tell them people Mr. Hem is here.
1: Whoa, whoa, whoa, whoa, whoa, whoa.
0: Mr. Hem is here.
1: Whoa, whoa, whoa, whoa, whoa, whoa.
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1: KMOJ wants to remind you about the dangers of drinking and driving. 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You risk injury, loss of life, legal trouble, and irreversible damage to your future. 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Offenders face hefty fines, license suspension, and even imprisonment. Take a stand against drinking and driving. 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Remember, there are no excuses for risking lives.
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1: It's time for the Community's Choice to let you know about some of the upcoming events in the community. I'm Kim O'Haley. It's a Juneteenth celebration on Friday, June 19th, 12 to 5 p.m. at Long Lake Park Pavilion, 1500 Old Highway 8 in New Brighton. There will be music, bouncy house, vendors, motorcycle showcase, bike giveaways, and more. 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Celebrating the spiritual legacy of Juneteenth, Faith and Freedom, it's featuring Opal Lee, Lisa Fields, Lecrae. This documentary screening and discussion will take place June 19th, 6 to 8 p.m. at the Purpose Church. They're also presenting Outreach Day, Reaching Hearts, Changing Lives. It's a prayer breakfast on June 27th, beginning at 9 a.m. They will also be giving away clothes, household items, and more. Guest speaker will be K.G. Wilson, United in Peace Incorporated, Spokesman, Minnesota. The Purpose Church is located at 3001 Russell Avenue North in Minneapolis. 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TC Band 1019, Shaping the Future Together, Careers, Capital, and Community, a leadership and professional development event that takes place Saturday, June 20th, 9 a.m. at Junior Achievement North, 1745 University Avenue in St. Paul, also virtually on Zoom. 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Urban Touch Barbershop and me, Kim O'Haley, is presenting a gospel comedy night, Laugh and Be Blessed, on Saturday, June 27th, 5 to 7 p.m. at Sebastiani Community Center, 310 East 38th Street in South Minneapolis. It's featuring hometown talent Pierre Douglas and Juice Sutton, and special guests Shed G and Trina Jeffries, a.k.a. Sister Cantaloupe. This is free and open to the public. They're also presenting the second annual community car show, Kill the Violence, on Sunday, July 5th, 11 a.m. to 5 p.m. at Sebastiani Community Center parking lot, 310 East 38th Street in South Minneapolis. There will be food trucks, live DJs, vendors, free kids haircuts, and more. 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For more information, 612-377-0594. I'm Kim O'Haley, and may the Lord God bless you real good.
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4: I'm Amber Payton with BIN News Now. The Obama Foundation is unveiling the first official portrait of former President Barack Obama and First Lady Michelle Obama at the Obama Presidential Center.
5: Oh my God, you got everything in there.
4: Painted by Angelica Acuna Lee Crosby, the portrait highlights the Obama's journey to the White House. It will be displayed in the museum with grand opening celebrations running Thursday through Sunday. The Obama Foundation is a nonprofit collaborator of the Black Information Network. Baltimore's Black Mayor Brandon Scott is signing a bill setting new zoning rules for smoke shops. The measure limits how close they can be to schools, parks, recreation centers, and each other. Existing smoke shops outside the new limits will have 2 years to close. An appellate court judge, Melanie Cradle, is on track to become Connecticut's first Black woman state Supreme Court justice. Governor Ned Lamont nominated Cradle to the High Court, where she is awaiting legislative confirmation. Get BIN News Now on demand 24/7 on the iHeartRadio app.
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0: 89.9 KMOJ, the People's Station, on a two-play Tuesday. The Ohio player, sweet sticky thing. And me, Caddy, the POD. Keep it right here, Twin Cities.
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0: This hour of programming on KMOJ is supported in part by the following underwriters. Attention expecting mothers, did you know that prenatal care plays a crucial role in the well-being of both you and your baby? Regular visits to your healthcare provider can ensure that your baby is growing well and getting the necessary nutrients. Prenatal care also provides you with valuable information and guidance on nutrition, exercise, and managing any discomfort during pregnancy. Remember, prenatal care can help identify and address potential complications early on, leading to better outcomes for you and your baby. 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And now, African American History, Minnesota. 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As the Director of Partnerships, Jeremiah Ellis leverages community assets to improve education alignment and outcomes, including recent work with local education philanthropy data to enhance the collective impact potential of Minneapolis and St. Paul area foundations. Generation Next itself is a coalition of business, education, and community leaders working to help young people succeed from early childhood through career pathways. Ellis is also a Roy Wilkins Community Fellow, promoting solutions to racial and ethnic inequality with the Humphrey School of Public Affairs. Outside his day-to-day job, Ellis is known locally as a public historian and storyteller, particularly about African-American history in Minnesota. He has researched and covered stories such as The Overlooked Legacy, Black Women of the Twin Cities Ordnance Plant, and The Black Rosie the Riveters, Women of Color Who Broke Barriers During World War II. You've just heard African-American History, Minnesota. A co-production of KMOJ and Ambers with support from the Minnesota Arts and Cultural Heritage Fund.
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89.9 Camo J. The people say, no, y'all ain't tripping, man. I was just outside my body, as they say, on a two-play Tuesday. I played that first Barcade song, and then I just said, man, they gonna have to deal with it right now. I wanted to hear that stuff, Shake Your Rump to the Funk, and whichever the other one I played. But anyway, we will get back to the slow, quiet storm music. I just had to let that up out me. It was in me. I had to let it up out me. Now it is time for Yoke Weather. It is the most comfortable, sexy, sensual 69 degrees. Oh yeah, my favorites. And the winds are variable at 3 miles an hour. Now it would be mostly cloudy between tonight and your morning commute. As at 69, yeah, it just does something to me just to say it. Goes down to the upper 50, so about a 10 degree swing we have there. So again, no air conditioners, no fan, unless you just gotta have one like me. You can open up a window and get a breeze in between your knees. Tomorrow, it gets a little bit cooler than it was today. Today was about 74, I would say. Tomorrow will be near 70. And there's a possibility, actually, getting back to tonight, as the temperatures drop to the upper 50s, we're looking at some possibilities of some showers, more than likely, as tomorrow we are looking at some showers and some thunderstorms in the early morning, before noon, and then probably a little bit later on in the evening or the middle of the day. Now remember, these forecasts depend upon what part of the state and city you live in. It may hit your spot on the way, I'm telling you. Or they may vary, so don't get mad at me. And you can always check out the weather on your own on the www.weather.com, or you can let your fingers do the walking at 763-512-1111. That's 763-512-1111. And don't forget the ice in Minnesota's coldest music right here, KMOJ HD2 on your radio dial. And as always, shout out to my brothers and sisters on that side of the Redidio doing a fantabulous job. And speaking of fantabulous jobs, don't forget to start your day off the right way with our morning show. And that's every morning, Monday through Friday, with the always professional Freddie Bell. And of course, Chantel Sings doing the darn thing. And as always, shout out to you, first cousin Tony Rome, nephew Mickey Wade, and cousin Mike Walker. May y'all rest in heavenlies forever. And of course, the man whose murder not only sparked a nationwide, but a worldwide movement for change, Mr. George Floyd. May your murder not go in vain. Guns down, love up. That's the thing forever and a day. Shout out to all individuals and organizations that are out trying to make our world a safer and better place, and especially our neighborhoods, which seems to be stricken with violence kind of often, and at least more often than we would like. So if you think you have some solutions, consult your local law enforcement and maybe some of your local politicians, or take it to the higher level. Maybe your solution is the one that needs to be heard, the one that just may work. Remember, I told you that. And I want to, let me give a shout out to Kimmy O'Haley. I appreciate the brother loving to death. And don't forget the Urban Touch Barbers and Kimmy O'Haley presents Kill the Violence. It's the second annual community car show, which will be on Sunday, July 5th, from 11 a.m. until 5 p.m. at the Sabathany Community Center parking lot. And we all know where Sabathany is, and in case you don't, it's 310 East 38th Street in South Minneapolis. That place has been there for the longest time. Now, there'll be food trucks and live DJs, vendors, and kids will be getting free haircuts if you get them over there. Remember that. And to register, you go online, Doug, or here, let me start that over.
You register, or for more information, give us a call at 612-418-7179. That's 612-418-7179 or 612-743-8686. Once again, that's 612-418-7179 or 612-743-8686. I don't know what the hell's going on with me. Maybe them barcades and jumped up in my soul and got me. But just keep listening to Cam OJ. We'll be playing the commercial periodically, and it's Kill the Violence. Okay? All right, let's get to the business at hand. Some more Quiet Storm music before I totally lose my speech and capacity. All right, y'all ready, Twin Cities? Keep it right here. Why? Because, damn it, I said so. But the real reason why, class say it with me, because it don't get older. It just doesn't get any better.

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7: I'm Amber Payton with BIN News Now. The Obama Foundation is unveiling the first official portrait of former President Barack Obama and First Lady Michelle Obama at the Obama Presidential Center.
8: Oh my God, you got everything in there.
7: Painted by Angelica Acuna Lee Crosby, the portrait highlights the Obama's journey to the White House. It will be displayed in the museum with grand opening celebrations running Thursday through Sunday. The Obama Foundation is a nonprofit collaborator of the Black Information Network. Baltimore's Black Mayor Brandon Scott is signing a bill setting new zoning rules for smoke shops. The measure limits how close they can be to schools, parks, recreation centers, and each other. Existing smoke shops outside the new limits will have 2 years to close. An appellate court judge, Melanie Cradle, is on track to become Connecticut's first Black woman state Supreme Court justice. Governor Ned Lamont nominated Cradle to the high court, where she is awaiting legislative confirmation. Get BIN News Now on demand 24/7 on the iHeartRadio app.
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0: Caddy, the Prince of Darkness on 89.9
1: KMOJ. That's right. It is me, Caddy, the Prince of Darkness on a Two Plate Tuesday. That was some floors, y'all. All you got to do is say yes. And Michael Jackson's Butterflies by Floor Tree. I like her. I like their version. All right, let's settle down in with some Cameo and some Hanging Downtown.

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5: I'm Amber Payton with BIN News Now. The Obama Foundation is unveiling the first official portrait of former President Barack Obama and First Lady Michelle Obama at the Obama Presidential Center.
6: Oh my God, you got everything in there.
5: Painted by Angelica Acuna Lee Crosby, the portrait highlights the Obama's journey to the White House. It will be displayed in the museum with grand opening celebrations running Thursday through Sunday. The Obama Foundation is a nonprofit collaborator of the Black Information Network. Baltimore's Black Mayor Brandon Scott is signing a bill setting new zoning rules for smoke shops. The measure limits how close they can be to schools, parks, recreation centers, and each other. Existing smoke shops outside the new limits will have 2 years to close. An appellate court judge, Melanie Cradle, is on track to become Connecticut's first Black woman state Supreme Court justice. Governor Ned Lamont nominated Cradle to the high court, where she is awaiting legislative confirmation. Get BIN News Now on demand 24/7 on the iHeartRadio app.
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89.9 KMOJ, the People's Station. On the last part of a two-play Tuesday, early morning Wednesday. I'm going to finish it up with another Al Hudson in One Way and Something in the Past.

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2: And now, African American History, Minnesota, presented by KMOJ and Eppers. Penumbra Theater, founded by Lou Bellamy in 1976, it challenges narratives and showcases Black life in theater. Lou Bellamy, born March 10, 1944, is an American stage director, actor, producer, entrepreneur, and educator.

0: educator. He is the founder and artistic director emeritus of Penumbra Theater Company in St. Paul, Minnesota. He taught at the University of Minnesota from 1979 until his retirement as an associate professor in 2011. Bellamy received his BA in psychology and sociology at Minnesota State University, Mankato, in 1967, and received his MA in theater arts at the University of Minnesota in 1978. At the University of Minnesota, he taught classes in acting, directing, and communication, as well as specialized classes in black theater. In 1976, the Hallie Q. Brown Community Center received the grant geared to cultural arts programming. The CEDAR funding enabled his appointment as the center's cultural arts director, where he launched the Penumbra Theater Company. He had a particularly close relationship with playwright August Wilson, and Penumbra produced more plays by Wilson than any other theater in the world. Bellamy's directing there has earned an Obie Award. You've just heard African American History, Minnesota, a co-production of KMOJ and Ampers, with support from the Minnesota Arts and Cultural Heritage Fund.
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0: 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Working 8 hours a day. 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
1: Does he still like to go down by the supermarket? 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You done heard it 10 times or more, but I swear I done changed.

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1: It's time for the community's choice to let you know about some of the upcoming events in the community. I'm Kimuel Haley. It's a Juneteenth celebration on Friday, June 19th, 12 to 5 p.m. at Long Lake Park Pavilion, 1500 Old Highway 8 in New Brighton. 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Celebrating the spiritual legacy of Juneteenth, Faith and Freedom, it's featuring Opal Lee, Lisa Fields, Lecrae. This documentary screening and discussion will take place June 19th, 6 to 8 p.m. at the Purpose Church. They're also presenting Outreach Day, Reaching Hearts, Changing Lives. It's a prayer breakfast on June 27th, beginning at 9 a.m. They will also be giving away clothes, household items, and more. Guest speaker will be K.G. Wilson, United in Peace Incorporated, Spokesman, Minnesota. 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This is free and open to the public. They're also presenting the second annual community car show, Kill the Violence, on Sunday, July 5th, 11 a.m. to 5 p.m. at Sabathany Community Center parking lot, 310 East 38th Street in South Minneapolis. There will be food trucks, live DJs, vendors, free kids haircuts, and more. 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For more information, 612-377-0594. I'm Kimuel Haley, and may the Lord God bless you real good.
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4: I'm Amber Payton with BIN News Now. The Obama Foundation is unveiling the first official portrait of former President Barack Obama and First Lady Michelle Obama at the Obama Presidential Center.
5: Oh my God, you got everything in there.
4: Painted by Angelica Acuna Lee Crosby, the portrait highlights the Obama's journey to the White House. It will be displayed in the museum with grand opening celebrations running Thursday through Sunday. The Obama Foundation is a nonprofit collaborator of the Black Information Network. Baltimore's Black Mayor Brandon Scott is signing a bill setting new zoning rules for smoke shops. The measure limits how close they can be to schools, parks, recreation centers, and each other. Existing smoke shops outside the new limits will have 2 years to close. An appellate court judge, Melanie Cradle, is on track to become Connecticut's first Black woman state Supreme Court justice. Governor Ned Lamont nominated Cradle to the high court, where she is awaiting legislative confirmation. Get BIN News Now on demand 24/7 on the iHeartRadio app.
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Hello, Bubba. Yes, it's your friendly phone fanatic again. Oh yeah, I'm loaded with verbal rap ability, baby. You know you inspire me to poetry. So listen while I recite naughty nothings that'll wet your eardrums.

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Just the way you are.

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1: All right, Sean, car repossessions are on the rise, which is a sign that this crazy inflation is spinning out of control. The interest rates, you know, I was looking at this vehicle that I like. I like that new Chevy Tahoe, right? And I said, you know what? That's probably a $900 car payment because the interest rates done gone up. So now I see why people paying $1,000 a month.
2: Didn't I try to tell you that?
1: You told me, yeah. You know, okay. It just clicked in my head today when I was looking at that vehicle. I said, but car repossessions are going through the roof too. How are you going to afford $15,000, $16,000, $2,000 rent? And then have a $900 car payment.
2: Right. It's they're making life unbearable.
1: I'm telling you.
2: Why are they making necessities impossible?
1: I'm telling you. When you get caught up, man, because I had a car repoed. I had two car repoed, by the way.
2: Uh-huh. And you did?
1: Yeah, two cars repoed. It's nothing like I was getting dressed to go out. Uh-huh. And got a knock on my door. Uh-huh. And it was the repo man. And he was so nice. He said, do you want to get stuff out of your car? And I was like, wow. So I went out there, got my stuff out of the car. All the neighbors was out looking. And he jacked my car up and took it away. And I just kept it moving. I said, let me get in my 1997 Honda and keep on moving.
2: Oh, my God.
1: True story, man. True story.
2: Man, you had to watch that Kia get jacked up in the air. I know that was heartbreaking, BJ.
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1: You know, people are dying getting these Brazilian butt lifts, Sean. What do y'all, you and your girlfriends, do y'all talk about stuff like that, like Brazilian butt lifts?
2: Yeah, people are dying to have this look. It's crazy.
1: I mean, why would a black woman need a Brazilian butt lift?
2: Right. It's like body dysmorphia or something.
1: Right.
2: I don't know. They want to look like the video women, the women on TV, you know?
1: Yeah. I mean, this looks
2: that's really unrealistic. They don't even look like that.
1: Right. I love the black women in her natural state. Ain't nothing finer than a black woman with no makeup, with her hair pulled back in a ponytail with a baseball cap on. I love that.
2: Okay.
1: But nah, you got to go get all this hair and nails and eyelashes. Get your lips pumped up.
2: I know good and well, when you see celebrity women on TV, you think they're the most beautiful women in the world.
1: No, I don't.
2: I know you do. No, yeah.
1: Absolutely not.
2: Okay, so let me get this straight. You don't like a woman to wear makeup.
1: Yep.
2: You like a woman to have her hair pulled back in a ball.
1: Yep. Not, with a baseball cap on.
2: With a baseball cap on.
1: Yep.
2: BJ.
1: What? What's wrong with that?
2: I'm saying
1: that's natural.
2: I mean, like, you like your woman with no makeup on and a baseball cap on. That's a little suspect.
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1: All right, you got something on your mind today? 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
1: So, Sean, I know you're not a pet lover, and I know you're not happy about pets being left at airports around the country, because that's what people are doing. They're leaving their pets at the airport, abandoning them. I mean, this story is crazy. Thousands of pets across the country are being left at airports.
2: You know, BJ, I'm not a pet lover, but I don't want anyone to mistreat them.
1: Right.
2: You know, that's awful.
1: I think it's too much trouble even trying to, you know, travel with your pet. You know, you got to get the cage, then the dog got to be in the bottom of the airplane. I mean, I think it's like torture for an animal to be in an airplane, all that, the baggage and all that stuff. I mean, it's just too much traveling with a pet.
2: And then you got people living in apartments with 2 and 3 dogs and cats. God, sometimes they can open their doors and you can smell that smell. Leave them at the airport. I take it back. Leave them. Just leave them there.
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7: I'm Amber Payton with BIN News Now. The Obama Foundation is unveiling the first official portrait of former President Barack Obama and First Lady Michelle Obama at the Obama Presidential Center.
8: Oh my God, you got everything in there.
7: Painted by Angelica Acuna Lee Crosby, the portrait highlights the Obamas' journey to the White House. It will be displayed in the museum with grand opening celebrations running Thursday through Sunday. The Obama Foundation is a nonprofit collaborator of the Black Information Network. Baltimore's Black Mayor Brandon Scott is signing a bill setting new zoning rules for smoke shops. The measure limits how close they can be to schools, parks, recreation centers, and each other. Existing smoke shops outside the new limits will have 2 years to close. An appellate court judge, Melanie Cradle, is on track to become Connecticut's first Black woman state Supreme Court justice. Governor Ned Lamont nominated Cradle to the high court, where she is awaiting legislative confirmation. Get BIN News Now on demand 24/7 on the iHeartRadio app.
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1: All right, y'all. We got to stay motivated. Keep on walking. I'm trying to get back motivated again. I done fell off a little bit. But I was reading this thing, talked about 2,000 steps a day could keep you away from premature death. Every 2,000 steps cuts your risk by 8 to 11% from having a stroke or a heart attack. I didn't know that. Every 2,000 steps can cut your risk. If you do 10,000 steps a day, it can help prevent like these 13 types of cancers, reduce heart failure and stroke and dementia. Just by doing 3,800 steps a day, that'll help you out with dementia. You know what I'm saying? So we got to exercise. We got to keep our heart pumping. And walking is pretty much the easiest thing to do. Now, you know you lazy if you can't just get up and walk. Now, you ain't talking about jogging and lifting weights and getting on a exercise machine. I'm just talking about just walking. And if we can't do that, y'all, there's something wrong with us. We're going to eat ourselves to an early grave. We're going to dig our own grave with our teeth because we won't stop eating and we're eating the wrong food and we won't exercise and we don't drink water and we don't get enough sleep. That's a recipe for disaster as you get older and older. So for God's sake, and I'm talking to myself, put them shoes on and let's keep on walking to try to save our life.
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1: Interesting conversation Sean and I about to have about mandatory DNA testing at birth to stop paternity fraud. I'd never heard that term before. And this gentleman was asked a question. I want y'all to listen to how he explains this, how men have been used by, you know, it may not be your baby brother. So listen to this, y'all.
2: Are you for mandatory DNA testing at birth?
3: I am absolutely on record as saying that if we want to prevent the problem of having men challenge paternity later down the road, is then let's apply a proactive solution. Automatic DNA testing at birth would work to help two things. One, we would assure that the right parents were named on the birth certificate. Two, it would stop paternity fraud.
4: So he want DNA testing to be a part of your delivery kit?
1: And you know, and you need it. You know, Maury Povich taught us that.
4: What would Maury do?
1: Hey, look, if you're out here living this lifestyle and think of how embarrassing that is, that you don't know who the father of your child is because of the lifestyle that you lead.
4: That happens. That's a possibility. But the other possibility could be that maybe the woman is picking the best choice. If I got to pick between Denzel Washington and Ned DeWino, Denzel gonna get it.
1: So that means that you sleeping with Ned DeWino and a person like a high value man like Denzel Washington. What's wrong with
4: you? I'm just giving a comparison.
1: Look, this is a woman issue. Women pick the wrong men to sleep with. And if you're telling me when we get to the hospital and you have the baby and we don't know who the father is, that's a problem.
4: And you're piggybacking off of what I just said. Maybe the woman picks the best choice. You understand what I'm saying? I'm not saying that is right, and I can get his point, perhaps, you know?
1: We're coming from different angles. Okay, you sleeping with so many people that you don't know who the father is? You don't think that's a problem?
4: What if it's two people? Is that so many people?
1: How about just making the best choice in a long, committed relationship? I'm sick of this stuff of us justifying all this ghetto mess that's happening in our community.
4: First of all, stop saying ghetto.
1: It is.
4: When you say ghetto, you're talking about black people.
1: I'm talking about us. Yeah, we are doing that.
4: Don't talk about us because it don't just happen to us.
1: Sean, I'm talking about what's going on with us. I don't care what's going on in other communities. I'm talking about us and our children.
4: Don't act like that. This is just a slight against us, BJ. I'm saying that I understand what you're saying, that, you know, you sleep because, you know, you're the moral police because you do everything right. You and Obama.
1: No, I don't.
4: Okay, I get it. You know what I'm saying? But
1: somebody got to lift up the standard. Y'all just throw it on the ground. I'm trying to hold the standard up. I'm trying to keep the flag from dragging on the ground.
4: BJ, okay. I mean, I can see your point of view. I can see that gentleman's point of view. But sometimes if I got to pick between you and Ned DeWino, Ned DeWino going to get it. It's his baby. It ain't going to be yours.
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1: All right, y'all, I'm looking forward to what you got to say about what we're talking about today. You can call me right now at 704-755-7976. 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
3: 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I'm Kimyo Haley. 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Celebrating the spiritual legacy of Juneteenth, Faith and Freedom, it's featuring Opal Lee, Lisa Fields, Lecrae. This documentary screening and discussion will take place June 19th, 6 to 8 p.m. at the Purpose Church. They're also presenting Outreach Day, Reaching Hearts, Changing Lives. It's a prayer breakfast on June 27th, beginning at 9 a.m. They will also be giving away clothes, household items, and more. Guest speaker will be K.G. 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TC Band 1019, Shaping the Future Together, Careers, Capital, and Community, a leadership and professional development event that takes place Saturday, June 20th, 9 a.m. at Junior Achievement North, 1745 University Avenue in St. Paul, also virtually on Zoom. 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Urban Touch Barbershop and me, Kimyo Haley, is presenting a gospel comedy night, Laugh and Be Blessed, on Saturday, June 27th, 5 to 7 p.m. at Sabathany Community Center, 310 East 38th Street in South Minneapolis. It's featuring hometown talent Pierre Douglas and Juice Sutton, and special guests Shed G and Trina Jeffries, a.k.a. Sister Cantaloupe. This is free and open to the public. They're also presenting the second annual community car show, Kill the Violence, on Sunday, July 5th, 11 a.m. to 5 p.m. at Sabathany Community Center parking lot, 310 East 38th Street in South Minneapolis. There will be food trucks, live DJs, vendors, free kids, haircuts, and more. If you have a vehicle or are a vendor and would like to participate, 612-743-8686 or 612-418-7179. 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For more information, 612-377-0594. I'm Kimyo Haley, and may the Lord God bless you real good.
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6: I'm Amber Payton with BIN News Now. The Obama Foundation is unveiling the first official portrait of former President Barack Obama and First Lady Michelle Obama at the Obama Presidential Center.
7: Oh my God, you got everything in there.
6: Painted by Angelica Acuna Lee Crosby, the portrait highlights the Obama's journey to the White House. It will be displayed in the museum with grand opening celebrations running Thursday through Sunday. The Obama Foundation is a nonprofit collaborator of the Black Information Network. Baltimore's Black Mayor Brandon Scott is signing a bill setting new zoning rules for smoke shops. The measure limits how close they can be to schools, parks, recreation centers, and each other. Existing smoke shops outside the new limits will have 2 years to close. And appellate court judge Melanie Cradle is on track to become Connecticut's first black woman state Supreme Court justice. Governor Ned Lamont nominated Cradle to the high court, where she is awaiting legislative confirmation. Get BIN News Now on demand 24/7 on the iHeartRadio app.
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1: Because I'm gonna be honest, you know, I believe women get tired of men quicker than men get tired of women.
2: I believe that.
1: Mm-hmm.
2: I believe that.
1: But women stay with men a lot of times because of tradition.
2: Yeah. And necessity, because if he was the breadwinner, he bringing in that bread, paying the rent, paying the car payment, taking care of the bills. Oh, that's kind of difficult.
1: Right, that's another reason.
2: Right.
1: But not because she's in love.
2: And that's sad. You should be in love with a man that does all that for you, because mostly these women don't get that. They're trying to run these houses by themselves. If you got a good man that's doing that, you need to clean his shoes every time you come in this house.
1: You must be crazy. I'm gonna clean his shoes for being a man. doing what he's supposed to do.
2: Hey, you need to make him feel special, because if you don't, somebody else is gonna do it. And all you had to do is just
1: door.
2: Yeah, right. Yeah, there's the door for both of y'all, because you're going to get kicked out because of non-payment of rent. There's the door for you. Back to mama's house. Back to mama.
1: Your head for doing what you're supposed to do.
2: Back to mama's house.
1: Okay.
2: Oh, back to mama's house you go. Then you're going to play around on me.
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1: Our in-house clinical therapist, Shante Vines, is in the house on the BJ Murphy Show. Shante, what do you tell people who wake up every day and say, I hate this, I hate that, I just hate my life?
2: If you get up in the morning saying that you hate your job, how is your day going to go? Mm-hmm. How could you even be in a space to care for yourself if you get up and like, I hate everything that I do.
1: Wow.
2: I hate being a mom. I hate being a wife. I hate, you know what I'm saying? It's like when you get up and say, this is a situation that I'm in for right now because I'm choosing or I'm working through something else. Let me go ahead and accept this situation. I'm not talking about abuse. I'm not talking about anything crazy. I'm talking in general, right? I'm working here for right now. I'm working through something else. I'm going to be the best self that I can be here so that my mind could be free to think about what it is that I need to do to get out of it.
1: Mm-hmm.
2: If my mental space and energy is always in regret, is always in hate, is always in I hate this and, you know, I can't stand this, you are not going to have the mental capacity or the energy to put into anything that's going to push you forward to something else.
1: Yeah, well said.
2: Does that mean, you know what I mean?
1: Yeah.
2: You know, and y'all, for me, self-care is so much more, and that's why I don't like using

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1: It's probably like a day. Father, I fight for love, but it's like I only want it.

0: 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This is BJ Murphy reminding you to check out my man Q Bear today at 2 o'clock. He's holding it down with the best R&B hits and throwbacks. And of course, at 5 o'clock, he's got the Q Jam of the day right here on 89.9 KMOJ, the People Station.
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0: y'all know how to get in contact with me. I told you my new number is 704-755-7976. 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
8: I'm Amber Payton with BIN News Now. The Obama Foundation is unveiling the first official portrait of former President Barack Obama and First Lady Michelle Obama at the Obama Presidential Center.
9: Oh my God, you got everything in there.
8: Painted by Angelica Acuna Lee Crosby, the portrait highlights the Obama's journey to the White House. It will be displayed in the museum with grand opening celebrations running Thursday through Sunday. The Obama Foundation is a nonprofit collaborator of the Black Information Network. Baltimore's Black Mayor Brandon Scott is signing a bill setting new zoning rules for smoke shops. The measure limits how close they can be to schools, parks, recreation centers, and each other. Existing smoke shops outside the new limits will have 2 years to close. An appellate court judge, Melanie Cradle, is on track to become Connecticut's first Black woman state Supreme Court justice. Governor Ned Lamont nominated Cradle to the high court, where she is awaiting legislative confirmation. Get BIN News Now on demand 24/7 on the iHeartRadio app.
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0: Something's gotta hold it. That's right, y'all. Welcome to Travis's Boom Boom Room, where you're blessed and don't have to show your breasts. All right, I know you're having a good time up in here tonight, and we're gonna go take a bathroom break, and we'll be right back, because Travis gotta pee. Let's go. Come on, I'll see you in a minute. All right.
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If Rance Adams, he'd say, I need you to work it out. Work it out. Just wave your hand.

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8: I'm Misty Jordan with BIN News Now. NBC News projects Rick Jackson will win the Republican primary runoff for Georgia governor. The healthcare executive and first-time candidate thanked his supporters.
9: We're not building a campaign for the insiders. We are building a movement for the people, and you're who I'm going to represent.
8: He defeated President Trump's endorsed candidate, Lieutenant Governor Burt Jones. Jackson will face Democratic nominee Keisha Lance Bottoms in the November general election. A new survey from the Public Religion Research Institute found that 2/3 of Americans feel the U.S. is in danger of losing important democratic rights and freedoms. And Alligator Alcatraz is now empty. The Department of Homeland Security announced all detainees have been transferred to other facilities ahead of hurricane season. Get BIN News Now on demand 24/7 on the iHeartRadio app.
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1: Donna, pray for us. 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

Good morning. Good morning to you. You got here right on time. How to do you on this hump day Wednesday. It's the 17th day of June, 2026. I'm Freddie Bell. Good morning to you. Glad you're with us this morning. And the entire crew is here. Chantel Sings is on the controls. Wake up workout music mix is all set up and ready to go. We got sports and also news from the Black Information Network. Hey everybody, the color of the day is white. I know it's raining, you get mud all over it if you're outside today, but it's the color of a blank page. White reflects light, and perhaps that's today's invitation to be a source of light, encouragement, and understanding wherever you go. So let it go. White shirt, white sneakers, or simply carrying a clear mind and an open heart. Let white highlight the wardrobe today. And good morning to all the fine folks in Brooklyn Park. One of Minnesota's most diverse and fastest growing communities, Brooklyn Park continues to be a place where families, businesses, cultures, and opportunities come together, from community parks and youth programs to local entrepreneurs and community leaders. Brooklyn Park represents a strength that comes from people working together. And we see it this morning, Brooklyn Park, 18 past the hour. Let's give you a look at weather first for the Twin Cities. Keep the umbrella close today. We'll see showers and a chance of thunderstorms throughout much of the day, with highs reaching the upper 60s. Winds will shift from the southeast to the west this afternoon. The good news, sunshine returns tomorrow with highs around 70. Right now, it's rain and 57 right here in the Twin Cities. This is the front page where we kick back and we tell you what's going on locally and nationally. It's a service of the information. It's a service, I should say, of the Minnesota Center for Employee Information. And we start out with the accused healthcare CEO killer, Luigi Mangione. He's expected to be in a New York courtroom today for hearing in his state trial. Mangione's hearing was expected to take place Tuesday, but was canceled due to a paperwork mistake. And Mangione is charged with the murder of CEO Brian Thompson on a New York City sidewalk back in 24. He is set to go on state trial September 8th. A federal trial is set for next year. And speaking of federal, prosecutors are accusing 15 people in Minnesota of conspiring to interfere with law officers during an immigration crackdown. The alleged assailants on Tuesday were charged with conspiracy to impede or injure ICE officers during this year's raids in Minneapolis. Dozens gathered outside the courthouse yesterday to speak out against the charges, with some calling it an act of political retribution to quell dissent. And attorneys for Amy Bach are expected to appeal her federal case and the sentencing in the massive Feeding Our Future case. She was sentenced last month to more than 41 years in prison after being convicted of helping orchestrate what prosecutors described as a $242 million pandemic relief fraud scheme. Her attorney argues that the government overstated her role and says the case will likely be challenged before a federal appeals court. The case remains one of the largest fraud prosecutions in Minnesota history, and it's led to dozens of convictions connected to the misuse of federal child nutrition funds during the pandemic. U.S. Senator Amy Klobuchar is stopping

0: the project for years. However, some want the light rail extension to be canceled. And uncertainty remains in the Vikings quarterback competition between Kyler Murray and J.J. McCarthy. The team gave both players equal practice time this spring and will continue the competition in training camp. Murray is learning a new offense, and after signing a new one-year contract with Minnesota, McCarthy is working to improve his accuracy and decision-making after an inconsistent 25 season. Coach Kevin McConnell expects both quarterbacks to play during the preseason. And finally in sports, the Twins destroyed the Rangers 12-2 from Arlington. The Minnesota Vikings, I should say, are adding a former rival general manager to their front office. And the Lynx look to get on a winning streak when they visit the Los Angeles Sparks at Crypto.arena. That's tonight.
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2: Not exactly a love song, but here's SZA with I Hate You. 27 past 6, a check on traffic and weather's next.

0: SZA this morning on the People Station, getting you ready to start your Hump Day Wednesday. And we do this by starting to take a quick look at traffic to get started from the dual airplanes in Twin Cities Traffic Control. U.S. Highway 169 in the southbound lane, there's a vehicle stalled there. This is between Main Street Northeast and U.S. Highway 10 and Minnesota 101. This is in Elk River. Also between Exit 19 and East Hennepin Avenue and 4th Street in Minneapolis, look out for a crash there. This is 35W in the southbound lane. And also between Main Street Northeast and U.S. Highway 10, we mentioned that we do have a stalled vehicle there. Now it's a crash. I'm sorry, it's a crash there at 169 U.S. Highway 10 Northwest Main Street. You got to be there by 6:30. You're right on time. Weather for the area. Mother Nature is giving us a little midweek watering. Expect periods of rain and possible thunderstorms today and temperatures topping out in the upper 60s. By tomorrow, we'll trade the raindrops for some sunshine and comfortable temperatures near 70. Right now, though, we've got light rain and 57 degrees in Cottage Grove. You got to be there by 6:30. You're only a little late. Don't sweat it, because the rain will get you a free pass this morning. It's 6:31 in the city with Freddie Bell and Chantel Sings in the morning. You can always reach out to us at 612-377-3456 or visit us online, TikTok and Facebook.
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0: 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Murphy, Freddie Bell, and Walter Q-Bear Banks Jr. We are the People Station.
1: Go away! The buzz is amazing.
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4: We do have the buzz, and it's really a big deal because folks are just really buzzing about the opening of the Obama Library, the Obama Center in Chicago, and folks are super ready because they've been buying tickets and to be there, to be one of the first to witness history in Chicago. There have been previews for it, and we see that Stevie Wonder and Bruce Springsteen are among the entertainers scheduled to perform at the grand opening of the Presidential Center. The Foundation for President Obama announced a star-studded lineup to perform at the grand opening, including Jennifer Hudson, Mark Anthony, Common, Christina Aguilera, and Bono, the Edge from U2. Obama Foundation CEO Valerie Jarrett is saying the ceremony will be filled with music, performances, and, of course, hope. The grand opening ceremony takes place tomorrow at the Obama Presidential Center's John Lewis Plaza in Chicago's Jackson Park. And tennis legends Serena and Venus Williams are reuniting for the women's doubles tournament at Wimbledon after getting a wild card invitation. Tournament officials are saying that the sisters will compete in the ladies' doubles at the championships 2026. The sisters have not played together at the All England Club since 2016 and have won 14 Grand Slam doubles titles as a team, including 6 Wimbledon titles. They also captured the Olympic doubles gold on the Wimbledon grounds during the 2012 London Games. And Wimbledon begins June 29th with the doubles. Women's doubles set to begin July 1st. Congratulations to the young ladies getting back together. And there are going to be a lot of changes to the Grammy Awards next year. The Recording Academy is adding 5 new categories for 2027, including Latin Pop and Asian Pop. The Best New Artist category will also see a major rule change that will allow an artist to be submitted up to 4 times. That means country stars Ella Langley and Megan Maroney will also be eligible for next year's awards. The nominations for the 69th Annual Grammy Awards will be revealed November 16th with the ceremony to be held on February 7th. And in food news, there's a new king of fast food satisfaction. Jersey Mike's has officially dethroned Chick-fil-A in the latest American Customer Satisfaction Index, ending Chick-fil-A's 11-year run at number 1. Jersey Mike's scored an 84 out of 100, edging out Chick-fil-A's 83. Meanwhile, Burger King landed in the middle of the pack, while McDonald's finished near the bottom in customer satisfaction. Looks like America is saying, make mine a sub. And also, if you've ever been to Las Vegas to see The Wizard of Oz at the Sphere, there's a new show coming there, and it's called The Rocky Horror Picture Show. Sphere Studios will use immersive technology to enhance the original 1975 film, which is a cult classic famous for its audience participation. Sphere's Entertainment Executive Chairman and CEO Jim Dolan says they have the opportunity to take the spirit of the audience participation and immersion to an entirely new level. The new production is set for sometime next year. And finally, the King of Pop has another record to his name. The Michael Jackson biopic, Michael, is dethroning the Freddie Mercury biopic, Bohemian Rhapsody, as the highest grossing music biopic of all time. As of Sunday, Michael has grossed, get this, over $932 million, moving past Bohemian Rhapsody, which grossed $911 million. They say, and you know how they are, that Michael could reach $1 billion in gross sales. Michael is also $43 million away from becoming the top grossing biopic of all time, according to box office model figures. Oppenheimer tops the list right now, but that seems to be on its way of being toppled. It is 49 minutes past the hour, 6 o'clock on this rainy Wednesday, and I hope you've got your umbrella or an overcoat or a jacket or something like that, to keep the rain away. It's going to be with us mostly all day, and I can see looking out our window on the world that the rain is picking up right now. Traffic and weather on the way. Wake up, work
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5: 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I'm Kim O'Haley. 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It's featuring Opal Lee, Lisa Fields, Lecrae. 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They're also presenting Outreach Day, Reaching Hearts, Changing Lives. 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Guest speaker will be K.G. 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They're also presenting the second annual community car show, Kill the Violence, on Sunday, July 5th, 11 a.m. to 5 p.m. at Sebastiani Community Center parking lot, 310 East 38th Street in South Minneapolis. 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I'm Kim O'Haley, and may the Lord God bless you real good.
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6: I'm Misty Jordan with BIN News. Now, the city of Chicago is celebrating Juneteenth. Tuesday, Mayor Brandon Johnson and other city leaders gathered for the annual Juneteenth flag-raising ceremony.
7: It was a celebration of liberation, a celebration of resilience, and a celebration of people who never stop believing in a just and a better tomorrow.
6: The federal holiday commemorates the ending of slavery in the United States. Ohio Governor Mike DeWine says the Buckeye State should abolish the death penalty. DeWine said he no longer believes capital punishment deters murder. DeWine says state lawmakers would have to take action to end the death penalty. And Mystical is being sentenced to 20 years in prison after pleading guilty to raping a woman in his home in Louisiana in 2022. The victim was in court Tuesday and asked for the maximum sentence. Get BIN News now on demand 24/7 on the iHeartRadio app.
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4: And now to the dual airplanes and Twin Cities traffic control. U.S. Highway 169, there's a crash in the northbound lane at exit ramp Washington Avenue and Marth Road. Look out for that crash there. And also 135, make that I-35E southbound, the stalled vehicle in the lane between Randolph Avenue and Minnesota 5. This is in St. Paul. And both directions of Minnesota 38 are closed. A mobile maintenance operation between Minnesota 286, 11 miles south of Big Fork, and Minnesota 1, County Road 5 near Epi. Mobile maintenance operation starting today at 7 a.m. until about 5 o'clock tonight. And there's a report of animals on the roadway between Minnesota 23 and Minnesota 48. This is 6 miles north of Hinckley. Look out for the animals on the highway. You got to be there by 6:55. I'm sorry. Well, it's 6:55 right now. You're late. Coming up, a special guest right after 8 o'clock this morning, and also right after 9 o'clock, special guest galore this morning on KMOJ.
0: 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It's about our community. We are the People Station. You're up to date. Up to date. And now, back to more music with Freddie and Chantel in the morning on 89.9 KMOJ. 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

0: Good morning. Good morning to you on this 17th day of June 2026, Hump Day Wednesday. I'm Freddie Bell, and with the morning team, which includes Chantel Sings at the controls, theme music from Showtime. You hear that right now. Also, our wake up workout music mix is coming up, as well as sports with Sean Sniper. Hey, everybody. The color of the day is white. It's the color of a blank page, which reflects light. You know, that's what a white does. And perhaps that's today's invitation, because it's so dark and gloomy. So bring some light into the subject by wearing white today, whether it's a white shirt, white sneakers, or simply carrying a clear mind and an open heart. Let white highlight your wardrobe today. And good morning to all the fine folks in Brooklyn Park, one of the cities, or the states, I should say, most diverse and fastest growing communities. A lot of youth programs, local entrepreneurs, and neighborhood leaders. Brooklyn Park represents the strength that comes from people working together. And good morning, because today is National Mascot Day. Whether it's Goldie Gopher, your favorite professional sports mascot, or the character cheering on your local high school team, mascots bring the energy, they bring the community and the spirit wherever they go. So today, let's give a little love to the people inside those oversized hot costumes that keep us smiling and dancing. Is National Mascot Day. And here are today's words to the wise. Give it one more try. Most people don't fail because they aren't talented enough. They fail because they stopped one step too soon. The phone call not returned, the diet that didn't show results this week, the job application, the difficult conversation, the dream that seems to be taking forever. Sometimes the breakthrough isn't waiting at the beginning of the journey. Sometimes it's just waiting just beyond the point where most people decide to quit. Give it one more try. Our words for the wise today. Do you enjoy barbecue? Do you enjoy ribs? Well, do we have an event for you? It's the Great Midwest Rib Fest. It's happening next week, June 25th through Saturday the 27th. And I'm wondering, Kaya Bratz from Mystic Lake, what is your favorite? Is it a brisket? Is it ribs? Or is it just a plain old hot dog?
1: Ooh, I am fully a brisket baby, 100%. I just love it, and the sauces is the key. That's what does it for me.
0: Ah, so you eat the casing as well?
1: Yes, I just love it. You put that sauce on it, a little spice on it, and there's so many different kinds. And then there's going to be a competition at the Great Midwest Rib Fest here, and it's for best sauces. Then they have best ribs, fan choice, all the things.
0: Wow, this is happening outside of Mystic Lake Casino Hotel in Prior Lake. It's all ages, and is it free to get in?
1: Yeah, it's free to attend. It's free to park. Like you said, all ages, free entertainment. We've got Old Crow Medicine Show, Gabby Barrett, Parmalee, if you want to get your boots on. And then we just announced Rick Springfield is also going to be there on Saturday night. So if you're into a little Jessie's Girl, we got that for you.
0: More ribs, beverages, and tents, corn, hockey mom, brownies, all this, all at the Riffis. How many years has Mystic Lake been staging this?
1: Oh, it has been more years than we can even count now, but we're doing great at it and gets better and better every single year. In fact, what I love is you have 10 of the best pitmasters from around the country coming, and they're competing with each other. So all you have to do really is taste what they're competing for.
0: Wow.
1: I mean, you can't get better than that.
0: Tell us about the competition with the pitmasters. Where are they from, and what's the prize involved?
1: Well, there's $19,000 up for cash prizes, and they come from around the country. There are two here from Minnesota, just north of Memphis, and Carolina Barbecue that I want to call out because there's a little bit of a family rivalry going on.
0: Mm-hmm.
1: John and Christy have just north of Memphis, and they are the sweetest, most lovely humans. They started their own, and they've won at the Great Midwest Rib Fest, and then their son and son-in-law decided to start Carolina Barbecue. And they came in hot, and they won last year Best Rib. So now it's just a family competition of who's going to take what prize home.
0: So you got those two competitors plus others who are doing it, but the highlight will be this family feud kind of thing going on.
1: I mean, that is something to see, but I say try them all. Try different bits and pieces of everyone. We've got Awesome Aussie that is known for their best macaroni and cheese. Mm. I mean, you've got the cornbread, you've got the pudding, you got everything.
0: Oh, my goodness. Everyone, we're talking with Kaya Bratch from Mystic Lake, and we're talking about the Great Midwest Rib Fest. If you like ribs, if you like brats, if you like, I mean, it'll all be there. So tell me, now, just so folks aren't confused, the name of that company with John and Christy is called Just North of Memphis Barbecue. What a unique name.
1: Right, I know. And when I found out that they're from Minnesota, I was like, how clever are they? And their sauces, I mean, they're award-winning, so you got to try it.
0: Mm-mm-mm. They travel from coast to coast competing in cook-offs just like this one. And I understand they won the Best Sauce Award at RibFest earlier this year.
1: Yes, John, I think, won some husband points. He named his sauce that is award-winning after his wife, Christy. So they'll have that on display there. But I feel like that wins them some arguments at home, right?
0: I think so. So tell us about more about the music, too, that's happening. You mentioned a big headliner on Saturday. What's happening on Thursday?
1: On Thursday, you've got Old Crow Medicine Show, and that's really going to be the kickoff. It's just, I mean, they've got great, great hits. Then the next night, Gabby Barrett, Parmalee. That's Bring Your Country, you know, boots on, put those cowboy hats on. And you can't, I mean, you're pairing it up with your ribs, and I know you were talking about how the color is white. Wear your white shirt. Get those stains all over it. Show them that you were at Rib Best. That's what we're all about.
0: Wow. Now, I know we talked a little bit about sausage and hot dogs early, but I'm just being told that there is a contest for eating as well.
1: Oh, if you have not seen it, that's going to be on Saturday, 4 p.m. We have the Rib Fest World Eating Competition for ribs. Now, the world record is 13 pounds of pork meat in 12 minutes.
0: Get
1: so we have everyone line the stage, the meat is delivered, the timer starts, and I wish I could describe what you see, but you really have to see it for yourself. The technique, the skill, the facial expression from everyone in the audience, really, really, it's free entertainment, I tell you that.
0: So are they eating just ribs, or what's on the plate that they're eating in 12 minutes?
1: Yep, that's just going to be the pork meat. So it does come out in a tin. We make sure that everything is measured. It's really done very, very well, making sure that we're hitting that world record. You know, they have all of those kind of ticks that you have to make sure that you get right. And then that timer starts, and it's as fast as you can go. Wow. And again, it is watching this, but maybe you have your eyes covered and you're kind of peeking through because you want to see, but do you want to see? It's great.
0: It sounds like it's going to be a lot of fun. I know Joey Chestnut and the hot dogs, and I know what that looks like. How does the pork eating, the rib eating contest look compared to what Joey Chestnut does with the hot dogs?
1: That's very, very similar, where you're just sitting there thinking to yourself, how do they practice this? And did they wake up in the morning thinking, like, this was what they wanted to do with their lives? And I'm glad they do. I am so glad that they do. I mean, this is something, like I said, it is the highlight for me to see. It's for a lot of people to come out and see.
0: Well, this is starting June 25th. It goes through Saturday the 27th. What are the times? What time do the doors open? I know it's an outside event. When does everything start on Thursday?
1: On Thursday, you're going to want to be there from 4 o'clock until 10, and then Friday, 4 o'clock until 10, and then you have Saturday, 1 till 10.
0: All right. Kaya, do you have any final thoughts for us this morning about the rib-eating contest or the music or just the Rib Fest event all in one?
1: It's just the most fun Minnesota thing that you can do. Again, free, all ages. We really just want everyone to have a good time. Come out there, get sauce on their shirt, enjoy some free music, and just be outside in Minnesota in the summer, all at Mystic Lake.
0: All right. Well, Kaya Bratch, I can't thank you enough for being with us this morning and making us all hungry, of course.
1: I hope I see you out there.
0: Can't wait till next Thursday, Friday, and Saturday. That's a week from tomorrow through the weekend. We're going to have a lot of fun. Thanks so much for being with us this morning on KMLJ.
1: Thank you.
0: It's our pleasure. Have a great day.
1: You too.
0: It's 21 minutes past the hour of 7 o'clock. Boy, that's going to be a lot of fun.
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3: Yeah.

You're the reason why this morning on the People Station, 31 minutes past 7 o'clock. And going to the dual airplanes in Twin Cities traffic control, the planes are down now because of the weather that we're having in the metro area. But we can tell now that there are no major accidents to report in the metro area. Everything is going a little slower than normal because of the rain and some ponding in some areas. So be very, very careful as you're making your way from your point of leaving to your destination. So be very, very careful this morning. And weather-wise, we're keeping an eye on the radar today. Rain showers and thunderstorms are likely with a 70% chance of precipitation. Tonight turns cooler with lows in the lower 50s, and tomorrow delivers a sunny rebound just in time for Juneteenth celebrations. Right now, we've got some rain in some areas as heavy and 57 degrees in Minneapolis. If you got to be there by 7:30, you're right on time. It's 7:33, but we're not going to call you out on that if you're running a little late this morning because you probably forgot your umbrella anyway. Coming up, we got more music on KMLJ. It's the People Station. So glad you're with us this morning.

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0: Coming up this morning's Dear Friend, here's Chris Brown right now with Bryson Tiller and Usher, It Depends. And that's

0: Thank you, Beyonce. And right now it's time for this morning's Dear Friend. This is when we try to solve a love problem with a love song. If you have a love problem, you can write to Dear Friend, too. It's really easy. The email address is info, I-N-F-O, at KMOJFM.com. You can remain anonymous. And if you think you can solve this love problem this morning, you can call us at 612-377-3456. Here is this morning's letter, and it reads this way. Dear friend, I know this is going to sound silly compared to some of the serious problems people write to you about, but lately I've been struggling with something that's really, really bothering me. I'm tired. Not sick tired, but tired tired. Not sleep tired, life tired. It seems like every day somebody needs something. A ride, a loan, a favor, a phone call, a solution. And because I've always been that one, people just assume I can handle it. The truth is, I'm grateful to be in a position to help, but lately, I've noticed something that's really concerning. The people who need me always know where to find me. The people who ask how I'm doing, not so much. The other day, I was in my car for 15 minutes before I went in the house. Not because anything was wrong. I just needed a few moments where nobody wanted anything from me. And then I felt guilty. I know there are people with much bigger problems than mine. I know I have blessings, but I wonder if it's okay to admit that being strong all the time gets to be exhausting. How do you continue showing up for everyone else without losing yourself in the process? Signed, I'm about there. Well, can you help solve this love problem with a love song? My goodness, she's losing herself, or he's losing himself. I'm not sure which. But how would you solve it with a love song? 612-377-3456 is our number. She says, this may sound silly compared to some of the serious things that people write us about. You know, I think it's all important. And I can think of one song that comes to mind with Gary Hines and the Sounds of Blackness, Sick and Tired. Sick and Tired. Let's go to the phones and talk with you. Good morning, KMOJ.
1: Good morning. I have a song.
0: You do? What's the name of the song?
1: Yeah. Well, I'm not sure of the writer's gender, but I'm not your superwoman.
0: Ah. Okay. Well, you know what? That covers it either way. Because, you know, when people depend, they think that you're super, don't they?
1: Yeah.
0: They do. Karen White is a great selection. Who is this? Where are you calling from?
1: This is Linda Marie heading towards work.
0: All right, Linda Marie, be careful in the rain.
1: Alrighty.
0: Okay, take care. Superwoman, Karen White. She says she's not tired, or he says, I'm tired, not sick tired, not sleep tired, but just tired, tired, life tired. Everybody is always wanting something. Can't they do it by themselves? Solve this love problem, please, with a love song. 612-377-3456. Karen White, Superwoman.

0: Trying to get to the chorus here. Yes. All right, back to the phones we go. Good morning, KMOJ.
1: Good morning. There's a song called Help. It's a gospel song. I don't know who it's by, but yeah.
0: It's called Help?
1: Yeah.
0: H-E-L-P?
1: Yeah.
0: Oh, okay. Well, I got one by Lloyd Banks. And it's called Help. All right, who is this? Where are you calling from?
1: Minneapolis.
0: I appreciate your call. Good morning. Oh, sorry. I just hung up on you accidentally. This is Help. People Station, good morning.
2: Okay. Well, I got one. I got to ask a favor. Marvin Gaye, you got to give it up. You got to get them friends up. Keep on dancing, you know?
0: Ah, got to give it up. Marvin Gaye.
2: Yeah, get rid of them.
0: So,
2: you're begging too much.
0: Oh, the people have got to give it up.
2: Yeah, no, she got to get her friends up.
0: Oh, it's that way.
2: You know, they're going to use her for that, give them up. You don't need them.
0: All right. I hear you, man.
2: All right.
0: Who is this?
2: This is Stevie from Edina.
0: Edina?
2: Yes.
0: Man, Edina Ice are my favorite listeners.
2: And you my favorite guy.
0: My man. Thank you, sir.
2: All right. Have
0: a good day. Yes, you too. Marvin Gaye, got to give it up. She said she got to give up her friends. And you know, and that letter was saying this, that she's got so much to give, but now she's just tired. And talk about being tired. From our text line. You know, you can text us this morning if you like, too. 612-405-6914. If you can't get to a phone to call, you can text us as well. Man. Good morning, KMLJ. Hello.
3: Good morning. Houdini. Friends. Houdini, yes.
0: So why friends in this case?
3: I just listen to the song. Friends, how many of us have them? Just listen to the song.
0: All right.
3: Peace.
0: Who is this? He's gone. All right. Some Houdini. Friends. He said, just listen to the song, and that'll tell you what he needs to say. The gentleman said he sat in his car for 15 minutes when he got to the house. Not because anything was wrong. He just needed a few moments where nobody wanted anything from him. Are these really friends?

0: Let's go back to the phones. Good morning, KMLJ. Hello.
1: Brother Bell.
0: Yes, sir.
1: I'm going with the system. Don't disturb this groove.
0: Don't disturb this groove.
1: Yes.
0: Ah.
1: Yeah, he's in the groove, and you know, people's messing it up. And when you're doing that, you can't let them disturb it, brother. Keep doing what you're doing.
0: I hear you. Who is this?
1: Nomad, Texas.
0: Texas. Thanks for calling this morning.
1: Every day.
0: The system, don't disturb this groove. You know, things like that, it just takes you out of your game, doesn't it? Sometimes. And then some of the things that are asked of you, if sometimes it can be to the edge, if not beyond, your capacity to give. And that's what can be frustrating for a lot of people. I'm going back to the phone to talk with you. Hello.
2: Hello. I got one by Luther.
0: What is it? What's the Luther song?
2: I got so much to give to you, my friend.
0: All right. So much to give. Luther Vandross. All right. What's your name? Where are you calling from?
2: Rory from St. Paul.
0: All right. Thank you so much for calling from her town. Actually, it's Barry White. I've got so much to give. Good morning, KMLJ. Hello.
3: Good morning, Pretty Bill. This is Dr. Webb. How are you?
0: Doctor, we need you. We need you this morning. How can you help us?
3: Look, Barry White said it best. You keep telling me this and telling me that. I mean, come on, man. You can't do this without, you know, they messing up the groove. You know, Barry say you keep telling me this and telling me that. You know, come on. Get a grip. It's a Wednesday. It's hump day.
0: Yes, it
3: is. Put it together, people. You know? Yeah. Don't mess up the groove. You can do, don't mess up the groove and don't mess up Barry White. You know, you keep telling me this and telling me that. You know?
0: I hear you.
3: Yeah. I'm just saying.
0: You said it. You said it. Dr. Webb. Dr. Webb.
3: Man.
0: Thank you so much, man.
3: All right. Love y'all, man. Be blessed. Have a great day.
0: You too. He's got so much to give. It just takes so long for him to get to the singing part. You know, nobody's got time for that. But I think the song this morning that we are going to lean into is for the writer itself. Don't disturb this groove. I think that's so appropriate for what we're hearing this morning. Sometimes people don't take care of the one who is the giver, the caregiver. The caregiver gives so much, but who gives to the caregiver? Don't disturb this groove. It's 54 minutes past 7 o'clock. If you've got a love problem, you can write Dear Friend. It's really easy. info@kmojfm.com. We're going to wake you up with the Wake Up Workout coming right after 8 o'clock this morning on the People's Station. Stay with us.

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4: I'm Misty Jordan with BIN News Now. Investigators are on the scene after a small plane crash on a Texas highway. Laredo Police Department Public Information Officer Jose Beza says six people were on the plane when it crashed Tuesday night.
5: Regrettably and tragically, we do have to report that there is one decedent involved in this crash.
4: Personnel at Laredo International Airport said the plane was experiencing mechanical problems before it lost communication with it. President Trump and Charlie Kirk may get roads named after them in South Florida. Monday, a bill sent to Governor Ron DeSantis would rename a road in Miami-Dade County after Kirk, and a road in Broward County would be named after Trump. And Isaiah Hughley has made history by being elected the first Black mayor of Columbus, Georgia. Get BIN News Now on demand 24/7 on the iHeartRadio app.
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6: Thank you so much for that. And now let's look at weather and traffic for the Twin Cities. First, we'll look at traffic. Minnesota 36 in the westbound lane. A vehicle is stalled there. That's between U.S. Highway 61 and Edgerton Street in Maplewood. The vehicle is stalled in the lane at Minnesota 36. Also between Vermilion Drive, Virginia, and Indy Park Boulevard in Eveleth. Look out for construction work going on there. And also, we have maintenance work in both directions on 35 between 5th Avenue West and exit 259. That's in the Duluth area. So that's a little far out there, but we want to give you an idea of what's going on in the community. We have slow traffic all across the metro this morning because of the rain and some ponding in the area. So be very, very careful as you're making your way to and from this morning. Coming up, the Wake Up Workout on the People Station, KMOJ, and the Ice, Minnesota's coldest music.
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0: And it is a morning thing. 11 minutes past the hour of 8 o'clock. Please welcome to our morning show. We've got some very special guests. You know, Juneteenth events are happening all over the community, and it seems that there is at least 18 to 20 of them happening at the same time. But I want to call out one in particular that's happening. It's a Juneteenth celebration at Centennial Lakes Park in Edina. Please welcome to our show two very special guests, Helen Ferraro, who is the Anti-Racism Collective and Multicultural Advisor for Eden Prairie, and she's a volunteer there. Is that right? I'm going to make sure I've got that right for you.
1: Thank you.
0: You're very, very welcome.
2: Good morning.
0: Good morning. And also Patrick Bass, who is the principal of Valley View Middle School. Good morning.
3: Yes, sir. Good morning. How you doing?
0: Unbelievable. And I understand that you are a Texan where Juneteenth first started.
3: Yes, sir. Grew up in Houston, Texas.
0: Houston, Texas.
3: H-Town.
0: So how does the humidity compare to Minnesota?
3: You know, with all the lakes we have here, we get some pretty good humidity in Minnesota as well. So it's actually kind of comparable in the summer, but just lasts a little longer in Texas.
0: All right. The date itself, are you actually having this event on Juneteenth?
2: Yes, we are. Friday, Juneteenth.
0: At noon?
2: 12 to 4 at Centennial Lakes. Yes, and it's actually in the city of Edina.
0: City of Edina?
2: Yeah.
0: Okay, but you're bringing together a lot of communities together for this event, correct?
2: Yes, we are.
0: Tell us about that.
2: I am with the Anti-Racism Collective. I am also a volunteer with the Multicultural Advisory Committee and the Joint Community Partnership Liaison, Police Partnership Liaison, which is embedded with the Edina City Police Department. That group, as well as the Anti-Racism Collective, will be hosting the Juneteenth event at Centennial Lakes this Friday. This is going to be the second time that the Anti-Racism Collective have put this on. We are doing it in support with the Edina PD, the City of Edina, and this year we're bringing in the City of Richfield to partner with us as well. So we're really excited.
0: It's going to be bigger and better than last year.
2: Yes, it is.
3: Absolutely.
0: Now, as I remember last year, Patrick, this was the inaugural event last year.
3: It was. This is year two.
0: And so you're going to be curating. Tell us about your role, because I think it's interesting in what you'll be doing.
3: Yeah, I'll be MC with your very own Chantel Sings, and so big shoes to fill, Freddie. I will not be filling those shoes at all. I got a little MC background, but not like you, sir. So I'm going to try my best to and make you proud, but we'll be happy to MC. I'll be MCing with Chantel. She's dynamic, as you know, and so looking forward to what we can do in that space.
0: I was told to say, oh, she's all right.
3: Oh, no way. I would never say that.
2: No, she was amazing last year.
3: She
2: just
3: was.
2: Just a great energy to the event.
0: She does a lot of great things. I understand you're going to have a lot of resource tables. Give us an idea of the flavor of what will be there.
2: Yes. So we're going to have the Royal Gentlemen's, Collective. Royal Gentlemen's Academy. And this is an organization that helps young boys, you know, learn how to be men, and there's a little graduation process. There's going to be food trucks. We're going to have Edina Liquor will be selling wine from black-owned labels.
0: Really?
2: We're going to have State Farm there talking about the importance of life insurance. The Minnesota Zoo is going to be there, Edina Give and Go, Hennepin County Sheriff, Fire Department. Edina PD will be there. There'll be lots of activities. We're going to have a kids DJ kind of dance-off event from 12 to 2. There's going to be a rock painting contest where people can paint rocks, talking about what Juneteenth means to them.
0: That's better than kicking rocks.
2: Exactly. Yeah, we're going to have, there's going to be prizes, giveaways for the winners of the rock painting event. I'm so excited. And that's just the table, and that's not even talking about the performers who are going to be performing from 2 to 4.
0: So let's tag team this. Tell us about the performers. I'll start with you, Helen, since we're talking to you right now.
2: All right. So we're going to have Joe Davis doing some spoken word and his group, the Renaissance LLC. We're going to have the Proverbs Christian Fellowship. They're going to be singing some gospel songs. And we're going to have VYUD, Vibe Until You Drop. They're going to be doing some Afrobeats dancing, and it'll be interactive. They're going to do a little segment where they teach the crowd. This is going to be amazing.
0: I feel like I'm there already. Man. So tell us about, Patrick, I understand there's a seven-year-old who's going to be there, who's going to be the star of the program. Is that right?
2: Yes. Oh, ah, sorry.
0: Either way.
2: Her name is Addison. She wrote a book called Addison Sparkle. There's actually going to be a giveaway. 100 of her books we're going to be giving away, and she's going to just talk a little bit about her book, about a little girl who kind of lost her self-confidence and then how she found a way to get it back.
0: All right.
2: Yeah.
0: We're talking with two great people today, Helen Ferraro and Patrick Bass. Patrick is a principal of Valley View Middle School. How did you two come together, Patrick?
3: Well, we got to give a lot of recognition and praise to Jessica Connors. Yes. You mentioned this earlier about the partnership with Hennepin County and Edina Police. Jessica Connors has really been the trailblazing figure that's helped put this event on in the inaugural year, as you mentioned, was last year. This is year two. And her ability to dig deep in the bag of networks and bring out some wonderful people to set off this event is really her forte. So we want to make sure we show some love to Jessica Connors because she's the one that's done a lot of the liaison and bridging work to bring some great people together to celebrate something that absolutely is deserving of this recognition.
0: Interesting. The theme for this year's Juneteenth celebration is what?
3: It's a cultural journey through history. And the theme was to embody not only a space to uplift and empower, but to educate and create a space of true community. We wanted the theme to reflect a space of not just having many things in one space, calling it a celebration, but creating spaces of information sharing, maybe new information or remembered information by the community, including facts throughout the park of historic moments. Each performance will introduce why their performance ties to culture then and now. We have the cities of Richfield and Edina, I think Helen actually mentioned that, coming together for this. And then we have an art table to highlight what Juneteenth means to community, and with that, giving a table of facts throughout Black history.
0: I don't want to assume that everybody knows exactly where Centennial Lakes Park is in Edina. I had an office across from there, but tell us where it is.
2: 7466 France Avenue South in Edina.
0: Okay, 7466, and it starts at noon on Friday.
2: It does.
0: And goes until 4 o'clock.
2: Yes, it does.
0: Now, what happens if we're just having so much fun we go beyond 4?
2: You know what? That is a possibility because we are also going to have DJ S-Dot, who will be spinning tunes.
0: I know a little bit about him.
2: Oh, my gosh. He was there last year. They wouldn't let him leave. He played for like 30, 45 minutes after the event was over because his music was just amazing.
0: Wow.
2: Yeah.
0: Before we have to let you go, let's start with you, Helen. What does Juneteenth mean to you?
2: This is an opportunity to talk about American history. Mm-hmm. So a lot of people think that Juneteenth is a Black holiday. This is part of Black history, but this is American history. Mm-hmm. This is something that happened here. It happened to Americans, and this is a chance to honor it, to recognize it, and to weave it into the fabric of American history as it always was, as it always should be.
0: Mm-hmm. And Patrick, you have the final word. What does Juneteenth mean to you, sir?
3: Helen said this really well, so I'd be reinforcing a lot of what she stated. I appreciate you saying American history because the intersectionality of the Black experience is part of American history, and so I appreciate the way you captured that. But for me, growing up in Texas, it really is home for me because this is where, you know, we learned about independence, and so late, right? Mm-hmm. And so us getting a chance to contribute and have an experience much like others was really important, and that was a part that I think was a catalyst to get us in a really good spot. So growing up in Houston, you know, Juneteenth was always something that was recognized and celebrated. So I remember it in my streets, on my blocks. And so to see it now on a bigger stage is absolutely, I think, deserving of us, right? So I'm happy to be a part of it.
0: You mentioned a comment about your father.
3: Yeah, Lige Vice, first name Lige. And my big mama, I think, wanted to name him Elijah, but...
0: Did you say big mama?
3: My big mama, that's correct. My big mama wanted to name him Elijah, I'm pretty sure. At least that's my dad's story. And so my dad's name is Lige Vice Bass. But yeah, 77 years old, 78 years old this year, actually.
0: Okay.
3: And yeah, I grew up in Houston and... Grew up in Nacogdoches, East Texas. It's the country out there.
0: Oh, that's East Texas, man.
3: Yes. Wow. And we ate a lot of bizarre foods. I can tell you about it another time. including smothered squirrel. Yeah, my dad cooks it right, though. Yeah, I'm serious. It's good.
0: And he's saying this, folks, with a straight face. So I absolutely believe you.
3: Yeah, not a joke.
2: There's no lie.
0: Final thought this morning, Helen?
2: No, I'm just excited about this event. I want people to come out and celebrate. I want people to know that Edina is a place that there is culture, there is vibrance,
3: yes.
2: There's recognition of all parts of American history. Just come and be in celebration with us and have a good time.
0: My favorite listeners are in Edina.
3: I heard you say that with a caller earlier.
2: Did you?
0: That's so ironic.
3: I heard a Dr. Really? Webb or somebody calling from Edina.
0: Man. Well, I can't thank you enough for being with us this morning and talking about the incredible event happening on Juneteenth from 12 until 4 o'clock in the wonderful city of Edina. A great collaboration. Thanks so much for lighting up our studios this morning and sharing.
2: Thank you, Freddie.
3: Thank you so much for having us. We appreciate you.
0: It's our pleasure. It's our pleasure. It's 21 minutes past the hour of 8 o'clock on the way. We'll be talking sports, and we'll be talking about eating squirrel and hog balls. 89.9, wake
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3: Good morning, Twin Cities. Good morning, Freddie Bell. Good morning, morning crew. This is your boy, this man. This is Sean Sniper with your Sniper Sports Report. And let's not delay any further. Let's get right into it. In MLB news, the Twins destroyed the Texas Rangers 12-2 from Arlington. Cody Clemens led the offense with a 3-run homer, while Trevor Larnach also went deep. Zebby Matthews picked up the win after giving up both runs over 7 innings, as Minnesota is now riding a 3-game winning streak. The Twins are in third place in the AL Central at 35-40. They're off tonight before taking on the Rangers again tomorrow afternoon. Switching gears now to the gridiron, the Minnesota Vikings are adding a former rival general manager to their front office. The team hired Ryan Poles as a football advisor yesterday. Pace was the GM of the Chicago Bears from 2015 to 2021, building the team that won the NFC North in 2018. Minnesota also brought in former Seahawks scout Azam Kapadia to the assistant director of pro scouting yesterday. Switching gears now to the WNBA, the Minnesota Lynx look to get on a winning streak when they visit the Los Angeles Sparks at crypto.com arena tonight. The Lynx are coming off a 107-74 rout over the Portland Fire at home on Monday. Minnesota's off to an 11-3 start this season. Tonight's game tips off at 9 p.m. And finally, in minor baseball news, the St. Paul Saints scored 8 runs in the bottom of the first during a 21-2 win over the Omaha Storm Chasers at CHS Field. Alan Roden and Aaron Sabato each had a home run and 4 RBIs in the victory, while Tanner Chabelle also went deep. Mick Abel earned his first win after allowing 1 earned run and 1 unearned run on 4 hits in 5 innings. The 40-29 Saints send Austin Vaught to the mound against Omaha this afternoon. That has been your Sniper Sports Report. And just a quick and friendly reminder that dreams only work as hard as you do. So make sure you give your doubts a day off and dream bigger than you ever did before. Now back to Freddie Bell and the Morning Crew.

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8: Indeed. And before we move on, I just want to say that we're excited because Walter Q-Bear Banks has been honored as Bloomington's Juneteenth 2026 award recipient. He is honored and they recognize him at the Juneteenth Excellence Legacy Award during the fourth annual Bloomington Juneteenth celebration. His decades of leadership, advocacy, service, and commitment to uplifting Minnesota's Black community have left a lasting impact, and they look forward to celebrating his legacy on June 20th. And he's really excited about it. We're excited about it. And if you see Q-Bear today, get up in his face and say, congratulations to you.

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0: If you miss Freddie Bell and Chantel Sings in the Morning,
1: this is both what happens on the show this week and what you've missed. So
2: speaking of Tyrese, I was in North Carolina last week, North Kakalaki, and I'm listening to the radio.
3: Right.
2: And I hear this song, and I said, Steve Harvey?
3: I'm done.
2: Or no, maybe it's J. Anthony Brown. I didn't think so. I still don't think it is. I think this is actually Steve Harvey singing.
3: On the floor. So
2: my first thought was it was J. Anthony Brown. Miss Helfinger says, no, that's Steve Harvey.
3: Oh, my God.
2: You tell me. Listen. Tell me that's not Steve Harvey. Claude, have mercy.
3: Wait. I cannot. There's no way. Oh my gosh, man. This guy is telling me Tyrese sounds like Steve Harvey.
2: That's Steve all the way through.
3: Wait, one more time.
4: Be careful how you touch ya.
0: Freddie and Chantel in the Morning. They're hilarious. I love it. And today's R&B and throwbacks all day. 89.9 KMOJ.

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6: I'm Misty Jordan with BIN News Now. Police in riot gear deployed tear gas Tuesday in an effort to disperse hundreds of angry protesters gathered outside of a Walmart store in Senatobia, Mississippi. It came in response to a deadly officer-involved shooting Sunday that killed a one-year-old child. The incident happened after officers responded to a call about shoplifting.
7: Policemen shot, opened fire in a public setting over allegedly some Pampers.
6: Responding officers claimed the suspect attempted to drive away and drove towards the officers, prompting one of them to open fire. The one-year-old died at the hospital. The officer has been placed on administrative leave. According to Nelson, the Knicks-Spurs game was the most watched Game 5 since 1998, with an average of more than 24 million viewers. And a tropical storm is expected to form along the Gulf Coast today. Get BIN News Now on demand 24/7 on the iHeartRadio app.
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8: Thanks so much for that. Now let's look at weather and traffic for the Twin Cities. First, traffic between Minnesota 62 and exit 102. This is 35 eastbound in the northbound lane. There is a crash. You'll see it at Sibley Memorial Highway. Be careful as you go through there. 694 westbound, there's another accident being reported at Minnesota 47 and exit 36. That's East River Road in Fridley. Look out as you go through that area. Those are the major things on the system right now, and we've got some slow conditions all across the metro because of the light rain falling in the area. And here's a silver lining to today's rainy forecast. It's going to help up setting up a fantastic stretch of weather. Showers and thunderstorms are likely today with highs in the upper 60s. Thursday turns sunny and pleasant, and Juneteenth looks mostly sunny with highs in the mid-70s. Right now, though, we've got rain and 56 degrees in Ember Grove Heights. Coming up, more music on the People Station and the Ice, Minnesota's coldest music. 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

Tennis great Venus Williams is celebrating her 46th birthday today. And leading the list is Kendrick Lamar, who's 39, from Good Kid, Mad City to Pimp a Butterfly. He's one of the most influential voices in music and culture. And here's another one who is so great. His voice is so melodic. It's Luther Vandross from Nights in Harlem. 54 minutes past 8 o'clock with Freddie Bell and Chantel Sings in the Morning.

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0: station, and we're excited. There are a lot of Juneteenth celebrations happening all across the metro, and there is one in particular that is happening tomorrow. Please welcome to our morning show an individual who is an author, and he's gracing the Minnesota Humanities Center stage. Say hello to Clint Smith. Good morning, sir.
1: Good morning. How are you?
0: Unbelievable. You'll be speaking at the brunch tomorrow at the Minnesota Humanities Center, and you'll be talking about your new book, How the Word is Passed. Tell us about the background on this book. I have an idea, but I'd like to hear it from you.
1: Yeah, so in 2017, I was watching several Confederate statues come down in my hometown in New Orleans, statues of P.G.P. Beauregard, Jefferson Davis, and Robert E. Lee. And as I was watching these statues come down, I was thinking about what it meant that I grew up in a majority black city in which there were more homages to enslavers than there were to enslaved people. And what are the implications of that? What does it mean that in school I had to go down Robert E. Lee Boulevard? To get to the grocery store, I had to go down Jefferson Davis Parkway. My middle school was named after a leader of the Confederacy, that my parents still live on the street today, named after someone who owned hundreds of enslaved people. Because the thing is, you know, that symbols and names and iconography, they're not just symbols, they're reflective of the stories that people tell. And the stories shape the narratives that communities carry.
0: I'm going to jump in right here because we're having a bit of technical issues. What I'm going to do is put Clint on hold. We're going to call him back, and we'll be back with you in just moments on KMLJ. If you got to be there by 9:30, don't sweat it. You'll got plenty of time to get there on time. Clint, stay with us. We'll be right back.
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7: In late 2025, Mayor Jacob Frey announced Assistant Fire Chief Melanie Rucker will serve as Interim Fire Chief of the Minneapolis Fire Department following Chief Brian Tyner's retirement. Chief Rucker becomes the department's second female fire chief and first African American woman to lead the department. Mayor Jacob Frey says Chief Rucker has earned the trust and respect of this department and our city over more than two decades of service. She's a steady, experienced leader who understands what it takes to keep Minneapolis safe, support our firefighters, and move the department forward. I'm grateful she's stepping into this role and confident the fire department will remain in strong hands during this transition. Rucker joined the department in 1999 during her more than 26-year career in the city. She served as captain, battalion chief, and deputy chief. She currently serves as assistant chief and public information officer. She brings extensive operational experience, strong leadership, and a deep understanding of the department and its mission.
6: You've just heard African American History, Minnesota, a co-production of KMOJ and Ampers with support from the Minnesota Arts and Cultural Heritage Fund.
0: Indeed, and please welcome to our show the author of the book entitled How the Word is Passed. Say hello to Clint Smith. We've got you back. Good morning, sir.
1: It's good to be here.
0: Glad you're here, and I apologize. That was we had a rooster walking across the wire this morning. And I take full responsibility, and we promise we won't have the rooster for dinner this evening.
1: Noted.
0: You'll be here tomorrow for speaking at the Minnesota Humanities Center Juneteenth brunch. And how the word is passed, why is this particular book so important? How did it come about?
1: Yeah, so in the book, I'm exploring how we remember and tell the story of the history of slavery. And I travel across the country and across the world to get a sense of what places are being honest about their relationship to this history, what places are being dishonest about their relationship to this history, and what places are kind of doing something in between. And I think this is important because, you know, slavery is something that is still with us today. We tend to talk about slavery as if it's something that happened in the Jurassic period, as if it were the dinosaurs and the Flintstones and slavery all together. But there are still people alive today who knew, who loved, who were raised by people who were born into slavery. The woman who opened the National Museum of African American History and Culture a decade ago in 2016 was the daughter of a man born into slavery. My grandfather's grandfather was enslaved. So when my children sit on my grandfather's lap, I imagine my grandfather sitting on his grandfather's lap. And I'm reminded that this history we tell ourselves was a long time ago really wasn't that long ago at all. And it's so important for us to understand the way that the reverberations and residue of that system continue to shape our social, political, and economic life in this country here today.
0: You say that remembering the past is actually a form of nation building. Explain that.
1: Absolutely. I mean, I think you can't build a country and have a sense of where you want the country to go if you don't have a sense of where the country has been. And part of what we are experiencing right now is a concerted effort from people in very powerful positions to prevent us from learning about the complexity and the contradictions about our country. And, you know, America is a place that has done a lot of good in the world. But America is also a place that's done a lot of harm, and oftentimes to its own citizens. And we have to account for that, and we have to remember that. Because if we don't, then we will misunderstand why the landscape of inequality in our country looks the way that it does today.
0: We're talking with Clint Smith. He is the author of the book, How the Word is Passed. And it's really important. I believe it's a really important coda to what's going on right now. We see that some of the federal judges have reversed decisions by this administration of erasing cultural things like paintings and history of African-Americans in public parks. Tell me why, in your opinion, that this effort to erase African-American history will ultimately be unsuccessful.
1: Well, because I think there's too many people who have the stories within them. You know, there's too many people within our community who lived these stories, who have these stories in their bodies, in their bones, in their blood. These stories, you know, we are a community that is a community of storytellers and intergenerational storytellers. So we pass down stories from generation to generation, and those exist in the context of books, but those also exist in the context of our memories and our families and our photographs, our family albums. And so it is impossible, no matter how concerted and intentional and state-sanctioned the effort, for people to wholly erase the history of our people. And I think what's important for us to do is to account for the whole story of our people, right? It would be a mistake to understand Black life as singularly defined by pain and trauma and oppression. We have to remember that that is an immense and important part of our story to understand. But at the same time, our story in this country is so much more vast and so much more expansive than that. And it's filled with joy and laughter and dancing, you know. So all of it is, I'm an advocate of holding all of those things together. The memory of Black life, the understanding of contemporary Black life is the understanding of the both-andedness of the Black experience in this country.
0: What is our call to action? What is your call to action for us, people who are listening to you this morning, those to whom you'll be speaking tomorrow morning at the Humanity Center? What is our call right now?
1: I think that our lives are the result of a set of decisions that were made by people who came long before us, right? Who fought for something that they knew they might never see themselves, but who fought for it anyway, because they knew that someday someone would. And I think about, what is my responsibility? What is our responsibility to try to fight for a world and build a world that we might not see ourselves, but to try to build it anyway, because that's what people have done for us. That's the remarkable thing about the Black historical tradition, is that our lives and how we live in 2026 is only possible because of things that people did in 1856 and 1956. And it is our job to imagine a future for our children, for their children, for their children, that, again, we might not experience the benefits of ourselves, but that we must fight for, because we know that we're part of a long intergenerational tradition that works to build things even if we don't see them.
0: In a practical sense, What would be the message that an African-American parent would be telling their child today about the times in which we live right now?
1: That we need you. We need you. Keep going. That make sure your life, you know, the thing I tell my kids all the time is your life cannot singularly exist on a screen. You know, we're living in an increasingly digital era, but it's important and perhaps more important than ever for people to have human connection and for people to have places where they gather and engage in the sort of act of being human, being in community with one another, because ultimately that's what makes our life worth living. It's not Instagram, it's not TikTok, it's not AI. We are people who want to tell us that that should be the center of our lives, but the center of our lives, in fact, is one another. And I think it's more important than ever for us to emphasize that to our kids in a world that is pulling them in the opposite direction.
0: Are you hopeful?
1: I am, and I think that hope is a choice. You know, so I wake up and make the choice to be hopeful every day. Hope is not passive. Hope is not, it's not a lazy river of hope that you just kind of sit in your raft and hope it takes you in the right direction. You got to work for it, and you have to chip away, and you have to go and dig and dig and dig, and you have to do the work. And I think if we all, again, we come from a rich tradition of people who have done that work, and we have to do that for our families, but also more collectively for one another.
0: Why is this called a narrative nonfiction book, Dr. Smith?
1: You know, I think it's to make a distinction between nonfiction that is purely informational. And so this is not a book that is a sort of long Wikipedia page. It's not a 300-page, you know, Wikipedia article. It is something in which you are going on a journey with me. I travel to these places. I give you a sense of the sensory experience, what it looks like, what it smells like, what the air feels like when it touches your skin, what the sun feels like as it moves across your face. When you're standing on a plantation, what it feels like to stand in an execution chamber in Angola prison in Louisiana, what it feels like to walk in a slave castle in Goree Island, Dakar Center.

0: also someone who enslaved over 600 people over the course of his lifetime, including four of his children. He wrote in the Declaration of Independence that all men are created equal, and wrote in his book Notes on the State of Virginia that black people were inferior to whites in both endowments of body and mind, said the slave was incapable of love, that he was incapable of possessing or sustaining complex emotion. And so I think about that. I think about, what does it mean that that's a version of Jefferson that I was never taught? And what does it mean? And what does it mean that Monticello, like, how does Monticello go about telling the story of Jefferson? Do they tell a story of Jefferson that just talks about him as this great man who we should all praise and the sort of shining light on the hill? Or do they tell a more complicated story? And when I go there, I spend time with people who are responsible for giving the tours. I spend time with public historians. I spend time with visitors. You know, I spend time with these two older white women, Donna and Grace. And I was there on this tour with them, and they were receiving this information about Jefferson having been an enslaver. And I could see their faces drop and their mouths hung agape. And when I went up to them after to ask about this experience, they said, I had no idea Jefferson was a slave owner. I had no idea Monticello was a plantation. Mind you, and these are folks who bought plane tickets, rented cars, got hotel rooms, who came to this site as a sort of pilgrimage to see the home of one of the founding fathers, and yet had no idea that he was an enslaver. And that was such an important moment for me, because it helped me understand that for so many people in this country, they still, even after the Black Lives Matter movement, even after all we've lived through the past, you know, several years, decade plus, that there are still many people who don't understand the relationship between our founding and slavery. And when you walk across the land of Monticello, when you, can feel the spirit, when you walk into the cemetery of formerly enslaved people, when you step inside of Jefferson's home, you can sort of feel the spirits, you can feel the ghosts, you can feel the history standing beneath you. And there's something sort of singularly powerful about putting your body in the place where history happened. And that's what I try to do in How the Worries Pass.
1: You've done it quite well this morning, and we can't wait to see you. How can we get your book?
0: You can order it anywhere books are sold. I especially love supporting independent bookstores, so if there's a local independent bookstore around you, please go support them, ask them to order it. 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And if you're interested in a signed copy, you can go to my website, ClintSmithIII.com, ClintSmithIII.com, and you can go to the section about books, and you can order a book from my local bookstore, Loyalty Books, which has signed copies in stock.
1: All right. Dr. Smith has written several books, and the latest one, How the Word Is Passed, A Reckoning with the History of Slavery Across America. And he's speaking tomorrow at the Juneteenth brunch at the Minnesota Humanities Center. Dr. Smith, I can't thank you enough for being with us this morning and sharing a part of you, and not only your book, but of you with us this morning on KMLJ.
0: It's been a pleasure. Thank you.
1: Take care.
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5: While it can improve transportation and accessibility, concerns arise in the African-American community about potential negative effects on local businesses and housing. Gentrification concerns often surface as property values may change, impacting longtime residents and businesses. Striking a balance between progress and preserving community identity is crucial. It's essential to implement policies that mitigate displacement and ensure equitable development. KMOJ, the People Station, plays a crucial role in raising awareness about these challenges, fostering discussions, and advocating for solutions that address the concerns of all community members while acting in the public interest.
6: Touch Outreach presents the 6th annual Southside.

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3: This is how it's done. And now, from the vault, from Paisley Park, this is Prince.

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1: The previous selection was called Stone by Prince, released from Paisley Park's vault. It's 33 past 9.

0: that compares to you. That's Prince celebrating Black History Month and Prince Rogers Nelson on the People Station. 43 minutes past 9 o'clock, we turn to the last page. A service of the Minnesota Center for Employee Ownership, providing free and unbiased information to their constituents. If you'd like more information, you can go to mnceo.org. I'd like to extend a special thanks to our guest this morning who shared with us, starting out with Kaya Bratz from Ribfest. She was here talking about the Great American Ribfest happening at Mystic Lake. Is 3 days, June 25th through the 27th at the Mystic Lake Casino Hotel in Prior Lake. It's free admission, free parking, and it's on the outside of Mystic Lake. You'll see, you can sample the food, of course, with the rib competition. You can see that and music each of the 3 days that you're there. And also, there's a rib eating contest. They're going to see how many pounds of ribs they can eat in like 15 minutes. The last winner ate almost a pound a minute, just under 14 pounds of pork in 12 minutes. Wow. And also, we really thank our two guests, Helen Ferraro, from the Anti-Racism Collective and MAC volunteer, and Patrick Bass, who is a principal of Valley View Middle School, for stopping by to talk about the Centennial Lakes Black History Fact, I'm sorry, the Juneteenth celebration happening in Edina in collaboration with the City of Richfield, the school district, and so many others. There's a book giveaway and a 7-year-old author who will be there, Addison Reason, and her book is called Addison Sparkle, and an additional 50 books will be given away. And she's joined by Roseman Sarpong Owens. This is going to be a lot of fun. A DJ, S-Dot the DJ will be there. Chantel Sings is one of the co-hosts, as well as Patrick Bass. Black-owned food vendors and black-owned wine labels, live performances, a lot of fun singing and dancing and spoken word. That's happening 12 until 4 o'clock, Juneteenth. So you don't want to miss that. It's going to be a lot of fun. And also, Dr. Clint Smith was here this morning talking about his brand new book, How the Word is Passed, A Reckoning with the History of Slavery Across America. He's speaking tomorrow at the Minnesota Humanities Center, Juneteenth brunch. And if you'd like more information about that, you can go to the Humanities Center's website to get all the details, but it's there in St. Paul. Well, that's it. And you heard the first release from Prince's Vault entitled Stone. You may have already heard it on Spotify and other places where you get music, but we're excited to play it here at KMOJ. Well, that's it. I'm going to pick up these hits and get out of here and make way for Mr. Glenn Golden and Q Bear and Caddy, the Prince of Darkness, and all the great programming right here at KMOJ. Thanks for listening. Thanks for calling. Thanks for making us a part of your morning. And for everyone who's been a part of this one, I'm Freddie Bell, for the entire team, saying goodbye for now. And whatever you do, take time to dance. Have a great day.
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4: It's time for the community's choice to let you know about some of the upcoming events in the community. I'm Kimuel Haley. 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Celebrating the spiritual legacy of Juneteenth, Faith and Freedom, it's featuring Opal Lee, Lisa Fields, Lecrae. 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Guest speaker will be K.G. 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TC Band, 1019, Shaping the Future Together, Careers, Capital, and Community, a leadership and professional development event that takes place Saturday, June 20th, 9 a.m. at Junior Achievement North, 1745 University Avenue in St. Paul, also virtually on Zoom. Guest speakers include KMOJ's own, very own, Nika Constantino, and more. There will be a light breakfast and lunch provided. 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Family Bible Church is having their church anniversary celebration on June 20th, 3 p.m. It's featuring gospel rap artist K-Drama featuring Terrell X, also Reverend Dr. Timothy McGregor. 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Urban Touch Barbershop and me, Kimmy O'Haley, is presenting a gospel comedy night, Laugh and Be Blessed, on Saturday, June 27th, 5 to 7 p.m. at Sabathany Community Center, 310 East 38th Street in South Minneapolis. 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Sister Cantaloupe. This is free and open to the public. They're also presenting the second annual community car show, Kill the Violence, on Sunday, July 5th, 11 a.m. to 5 p.m. at Sabathany Community Center parking lot, 310 East 38th Street in South Minneapolis. There will be food trucks, live DJs, vendors, free kids haircuts, and more. 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For more information, 612-377-0594. I'm Kimmy O'Haley, and may the Lord God bless you real good.
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9: I'm Misty Jordan with BIN News Now. NBC News projects Rick Jackson will win the Republican primary runoff for Georgia governor. The healthcare executive and first-time candidate thanked his supporters.
10: We're not building a campaign for the insiders. We are building a movement for the people, and you're who I'm going to represent.
9: He defeated President Trump's endorsed candidate, Lieutenant Governor Burt Jones. Jackson will face Democratic nominee Keisha Lance Bottoms in the November general election. A new survey from the Public Religion Research Institute found that two-thirds of Americans feel the U.S. is in danger of losing important democratic rights and freedoms. And Alligator Alcatraz is now empty. The Department of Homeland Security announced all detainees have been transferred to other facilities ahead of hurricane season. Get BIN News Now on demand 24/7 on the iHeartRadio app.
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4: 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A baller trying to score, check them shot clock.

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3: 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Walker West Music Academy, located in St. Paul, is a vibrant music school for students ages 5 to adult. Thought to be the oldest community music school in the nation, founded by African-American musicians, offering affordable, accessible, high-quality instruction in all genres of music, including classical, with a special emphasis on jazz, gospel, and improvisational music. More than just a school, they are a caring community where professional musicians inspire a lifelong love of music. Walker West's story began in 1988 with a simple yet powerful vision to provide piano lessons in a safe haven for children in St. Paul's Rondell neighborhood. Founders Reverend Carl Walker and Grant West, with one rented piano, ignited a movement that went far beyond music instruction, aiming to build self-confidence and foster a love of learning in young lives. In 2025, Walker embarked on an exciting new era, moving into their state-of-the-art building at 650 Marshall Avenue. The evolution of Walker West is a testament to the power of music to transform individuals and build a thriving community. Someone You Should Know is a co-production of KMOJ and Ampers, with support from the Minnesota Arts and Cultural Heritage Fund.
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0: This hour of programming is supported in part by the following underwriters. 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
1: KMOJ wants to remind you of the importance of obeying traffic signals and signs. It's not just a legal requirement, it's a matter of safety. Stop signs and yield signs are there for a reason. They ensure that everyone has a fair chance to navigate intersections safely. Don't rush through yellow lights or ignore traffic signals. It only takes a split second for a life-altering accident to occur. Respect the rules of the road. Obeying traffic signals and signs is a small action that can make a big difference in preventing accidents. Let's work together to create a safer driving environment. Remember, following traffic signals and signs saves lives.
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0: Harvey and Ludacris and Glamorous. 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
5: I'm Misty Jordan with BIN News Now. NBC News projects Rick Jackson will win the Republican primary runoff for Georgia governor. The healthcare executive and first-time candidate thanked his supporters.
6: We're not building a campaign for the insiders. We are building a movement for the people, and you're who I'm going to represent.
5: He defeated President Trump's endorsed candidate, Lieutenant Governor Burt Jones. Jackson will face Democratic nominee Keisha Lance Bottoms in the November general election. A new survey from the Public Religion Research Institute found that two-thirds of Americans feel the U.S. is in danger of losing important democratic rights and freedoms. And Alligator Alcatraz is now empty. The Department of Homeland Security announced all detainees have been transferred to other facilities ahead of hurricane season. Get BIN News Now on demand 24/7 on the iHeartRadio app.
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0: Get your day going with Freddie Bell and Chantel Sings in the morning. 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
4: 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The gallery is 1,100 square feet on the fourth floor inside the former headquarters of Floor Construction Companies, now known as the Regional Acceleration Center at the intersection of Penn and Plymouth Avenues in North Minneapolis. The logo is one of the West African Adinkra symbols for ram's horns, meaning humility and strength. Civil rights attorney and writer Tina Burnside and education administrator Coventry Collins met in 2017, and together in September 2018, the two founded the Minnesota African American Heritage Museum and Gallery as one of the state's first African American history museums. You've just heard African American History, Minnesota, a co-production of KMOJ and Ampers with support from the Minnesota Arts and Cultural Heritage Fund.
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7: I'm Misty Jordan with BIN News Now. Police in riot gear deployed tear gas Tuesday in an effort to disperse hundreds of angry protesters gathered outside of a Walmart store in Senatobia, Mississippi. It came in response to a deadly officer-involved shooting Sunday that killed a one-year-old child. The incident happened after officers responded to a call about shoplifting.
8: Policeman shot, opened fire in a public setting over allegedly some Pampers.
7: Responding officers claim the suspect attempted to drive away and drove towards the officers, prompting one of them to open fire. The one-year-old died at the hospital. The officer has been placed on administrative leave. According to Nelson, the Knicks-Spurs game was the most watched Game 5 since 1998, with an average of more than 24 million viewers. And a tropical storm is expected to form along the Gulf Coast today. 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
1: 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It's time for the Glenn Golden Time of Day. 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

0: Flo Miller. And Never Lose Me. We're 89.9 KMLJ, today's R&B, hip-hop, and throwbacks, ladies and gentlemen. Destiny's Child with Girl is on deck next. There we are.
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2: It's time for the community's choice to let you know about some of the upcoming events in the community. I'm Kimyo Haley. It's a Juneteenth celebration on Friday, June 19th, 12 to 5 p.m. at Long Lake Park Pavilion, 1500 Old Highway 8 in New Brighton. There will be music, bouncy house, vendors, motorcycle showcase, bike giveaways, and more. 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Celebrating the spiritual legacy of Juneteenth, Faith and Freedom. It's featuring Opal Lee, Lisa Fields, Lecrae. This documentary screening and discussion will take place June 19th, 6 to 8 p.m. at the Purpose Church. They're also presenting Outreach Day, Reaching Hearts, Changing Lives. It's a prayer breakfast on June 27th, beginning at 9 a.m. They will also be giving away clothes, household items, and more. Guest speaker will be K.G. Wilson, United in Peace Incorporated, Spokesman, Minnesota. The Purpose Church is located at 3001 Russell Avenue North in Minneapolis. For more information, 952-353-0899. TC Band 1019, Shaping the Future Together, Careers, Capital, and Community, a leadership and professional development event that takes place Saturday, June 20th, 9 a.m. at Junior Achievement North, 1745 University Avenue in St. Paul, also virtually on Zoom. Guest speakers include KMOJ's own, very own, Nika Constantino, and more. There will be a light breakfast and lunch provided. 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Family Bible Church is having their church anniversary celebration on June 20th, 3 p.m. It's featuring gospel rap artist K-Drama featuring Terrell X, also Reverend Dr. Timothy McGregor. 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Urban Touch Barbershop and me, Kimyo Haley, is presenting a gospel comedy night, Laugh and Be Blessed, on Saturday, June 27th, 5 to 7 p.m. at Sebastiani Community Center, 310 East 38th Street in South Minneapolis. It's featuring hometown talent Pierre Douglas and Juice Sutton, and special guests Shed G and Trina Jeffries, a.k.a. Sister Cantaloupe. This is free and open to the public. They're also presenting the second annual community car show, Kill the Violence, on Sunday, July 5th, 11 a.m. to 5 p.m. at Sebastiani Community Center parking lot, 310 East 38th Street in South Minneapolis. There will be food trucks, live DJs, vendors, free kids haircuts, and more. If you have a vehicle or are a vendor and would like to participate, 612-743-8686 or 612-418-7179. Pillsbury United Communities has free fresh produce every first and third Wednesday of the month, 2:30 to 4:30 p.m. at 1701 Oak Park Avenue North in Minneapolis. 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For more information, 612-377-0594. I'm Kimyo Haley, and may the Lord God bless you real good.
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6: I'm Misty Jordan with BIN News Now. Police in riot gear deployed tear gas Tuesday in an effort to disperse hundreds of angry protesters gathered outside of a Walmart store in Senatobia, Mississippi. It came in response to a deadly officer-involved shooting Sunday that killed a one-year-old child. The incident happened after officers responded to a call about shoplifting.
7: Policeman shot, opened fire in a public setting over allegedly some Pampers.
6: Responding officers claim the suspect attempted to drive away and drove towards the officers, prompting one of them to open fire. The one-year-old died at the hospital. The officer has been placed on administrative leave. According to Nelson, the Knicks-Spurs game was the most watched Game 5 since 1998, with an average of more than 24 million viewers. And a tropical storm is expected to form along the Gulf Coast today. Get BIN News Now on demand 24/7 on the iHeartRadio app.
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0: That's somebody's wedding song. Some young couple looking for a song. 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
2: And now, African American History, Minnesota. 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Meet George Bunga, fur trader, translator, and guide in early Minnesota. In 1802, George Bunga became the first recorded African American born in Minnesota Territory near present-day Duluth. His father was an African American fur trader. His mother was Ojibwe, and young George was sent to Montreal for his education. When Bunga returned to the Great Lakes region as an adult, his skills set him apart. Speaking English, French, and Ojibwe fluently, he joined the American Fur Company and quickly became invaluable. Government officials hired him as a guide and translator for treaty negotiations with the Ojibwe nations. You can find his signature on the 1820 and 1867 treaties. He also advocated fiercely for Ojibwe trappers, writing letters to state officials about unfair treatment by other traders. After the American Fur Company closed in 1842, Bunga and his wife established a trading post and lodge on Leech Lake, welcoming travelers and traders. According to the Minnesota Historical Society, he was known for storytelling and singing, sharing tales of early Minnesota life. George Bunga died at Leech Lake in 1874, leaving behind a legacy that shaped our state's history. You've just heard African American History, Minnesota. A co-production of KMLJ and Ampers with support from the Minnesota Arts and Cultural Heritage Fund.
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You know, I just be getting out my body sometimes. It just matching up to my aesthetics, but you know what I'm saying? Motherfuckers, I need to be appreciating it. It's cool.

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0: That's that J. Cole featuring Missy Elliott. And Nobody's Perfect. We're 89.9 KMLJ, today's R&B, hip-hop, and throwbacks, ladies and gentlemen. You know what time it is. Every Wednesday we do it. Got to check in with the big general. I'm talking about Q-Bear at Brookdale Health. Good afternoon to you, sir.
1: That's right. Good afternoon. Good afternoon, ladies and gentlemen, and good afternoon to you as well. Cloudy, cloudy skies. Good possible chance of showers just dropping down on you because the weather's out there for real. But letting you know that we are live on location at Brookdale Health, located at 5740 Brooklyn Boulevard, on the corner of Brooklyn Boulevard and Bass Lake Road, 763-561-4045. If you've been in that automobile accident, you want to get that body better faster, it is definitely Brookdale Health. We're talking physical therapy and chiropractic. Those two hand in hand works with getting that body better faster. Make that appointment. Make that appointment today. Letting you know you got it locked to 89.9 KMOJ.

0: But Q-Bear will have all the information down in Brookdale Health for you. Plus, I know he's going to give the weather report, but I can tell you I'm looking outside the windows right now at our KMLJ studio, and Broadway is getting hit hard. We in North Minneapolis, they said it continues, but you'll find out more info. Get ready, Q-Bear is at Brookdale Health, and he is up next. The good Lord say so. I'll join you tomorrow at 10 a.m. You find yourself at the end of the rope. Tie a knot. Hold on tight, because ain't nobody bad like you. God bless. Peace. I'm out.
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6: I'm Amber Payton with BIN News Now. Former NFL star Antonio Brown will be allowed to leave house arrest in Florida this weekend to perform in Turks and Caicos.
7: But now he's rapping also? Is that a new job?
6: Brown is awaiting trial in Miami on an attempted second-degree murder charge after allegedly shooting at someone outside of a boxing match last year. Georgia's November ballot is set. Black Democrat Keisha Lance Bottoms will face Republican Rick Jackson for governor, while Democrat Josh McLaurin faces Republican Greg Dolezal for lieutenant governor. In the U.S. Senate race, Democratic Senator John Ossoff will face Republican Congressman Mike Collins in a closely watched election with major political implications. And rapper Mystical has been sentenced to 20 years in prison after pleading guilty to third-degree rape. The Grammy-nominated artist, whose real name is Michael Tyler, was accused of attacking and robbing a woman at his home in 2022. Get BIN News Now on demand 24/7 on the iHeartRadio app.
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11: 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Cloudy skies. It's getting a little dark out there, and the rain's definitely coming down throughout the metropolitan area. Letting you know that we are live on location at Brookdale Health, located at 5740 Brooklyn Boulevard, on the corner of Brooklyn Boulevard and Bass Lake Road, 763-561-4045. If you've been in that automobile accident and you want to get that body better faster, it is definitely Brookdale Health. Physical therapy and chiropractic, those two hand in hand, works with getting that body better faster. 763-561-4045. 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

0: 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If you need that umbrella, you need that umbrella. 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Brookdale Health is located at 5740 Brooklyn Boulevard on the corner of Brooklyn Boulevard and Bass Lake Road, 763-561-4045. If you've been in that automobile accident, you want to get that body better faster, it is definitely Brookdale Health. We're talking physical therapy and chiropractic. Those two hand in hand works with getting that body better faster. You got those aches, those pains, that sickness falls in. It could be a light concussion or a mild concussion, but you definitely need to be seen. 763-561-4045. You've been in that automobile accident, you need to be seen. It's 89.9 KMOJ, no question about it. It's the People's Station.
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5: 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As the Director of Partnerships, Jeremiah Ellis leverages community assets to improve education alignment and outcomes, including recent work with local education philanthropy data to enhance the collective impact potential of Minneapolis and St. Paul area foundations. Generation Next itself is a coalition of business, education, and community leaders working to help young people succeed from early childhood through career pathways. Ellis is also a Roy Wilkins Community Fellow, promoting solutions to racial and ethnic inequality with the Humphrey School of Public Affairs. Outside his day-to-day job, Ellis is known locally as a public historian and storyteller, particularly about African-American history in Minnesota. He has researched and covered stories such as The Overlooked Legacy, Black Women of the Twin Cities Ordnance Plant, and The Black Rosie the Riveters, Women of Color Who Broke Barriers During World War II. You've just heard African-American History, Minnesota. A co-production of KMOJ and Ampers with support from the Minnesota Arts and Cultural Heritage Fund.
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0: 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And I'm letting you know throughout the metropolitan area altogether, it's scattered showers. Letting you know, we are live on location at Brookdale Health, located at 5740 Brooklyn Boulevard, on the corner of Brooklyn Boulevard and Bass Lake Road, 763-561-4045. 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It could be a mild concussion or a light concussion. 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
6: I'm Amber Payton with BIN News Now. The Iowa Board of Regents has voted to review university courses for DEI or critical race theory content.
7: We risk creating a new layer of bureaucracy.
6: The review includes undergraduate general education classes at the University of Iowa, Iowa State, and Northern Iowa. Some residents near the Obama Presidential Center on Chicago's South Side are calling for stronger housing protections. The Community Benefits Agreement Coalition says displacement and rising housing costs are major concerns. Organizers want property tax relief, rent control measures, and policies allowing displaced residents to return. The Obama Foundation is a nonprofit collaborator of the Black Information Network. And a mistrial has been declared in a $90 million lawsuit against Chris Brown filed by his former housekeeper. A juror reportedly researched the case online and shared information with others. A new jury will be selected later. Get BIN News Now on demand 24/7 on the iHeartRadio app.
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0: from 89.9 KMOJ. No doubt, ladies and gentlemen, cloudy, cloudy skies and scattered showers throughout the metropolitan area. But letting you know, we are live on location at Brookdale Health, located at 5740 Brooklyn Boulevard, on the corner of Brooklyn Boulevard and Bass Lake Road, 763-561-4045. If you've been in that automobile accident, you want to get that body better faster, it is definitely Brookdale Health. And who do I have in my studio?
1: You have Dr. Frisch. I'm one of the chiropractors here. I've been here now 12 years.
0: Now, I've got 12 years of being here and doing the chiropractic side of things. What got you started in the chiropractic field, number one? And then what keeps you staying?
1: Well, number one, what got me in is being a kid on a farm, getting into injuries and being an athlete. I was a three-sport athlete growing up, so always getting aches and pains and bumps and bruises. Rather than go to the medical doctor, we always went to the chiropractor, and he'd fix us right up, and then I'd go back and do the same dumb thing again. But that's what got me into it. What gets me to stay is just my ability to help patients every day. Going through school, you know, I wanted to find a job that I could help people, use my hands every day, interact with people. I didn't want to be stuck behind a cube all day and behind a computer. So allowing people to get back to the life they want to live, that's the big thing I like about my job.
0: Now, being a chiropractor and doing it the way you do, there's a thing called a thingamajiggy that's sitting on the table over this way. We got a lot of Bake Show's name in there. Can you tell us about the thingamajiggy?
1: So Bake Show, I think, trademarked thingamajiggy for that adjusting instrument. We call it an activator. It allows us to restore movement and position back to joints in a safe, calming way. A lot of times patients, they're super painful, sharp pain, limited movement. They're like, I don't want somebody popping, cracking my joints. So the instrument allows us to get that movement back more effectively early on in those acute stages. And as that sharp pain comes down, then we might progress to more of that what we call manual chiropractic care, which some people are more familiar with some of those TikTok videos of hearing the crack pop sound.
0: Yeah.
1: We might progress people to that if needed.
0: So now when it comes to being a chiropractor, when it comes to that you do here, and you see those patients when they come in and they got those aches, those pains, that stiffness falls in, but then coming and seeing you and lining up to where you line it up for them to do what needs to be done to get that body better faster, what does it do or how does it feel for you to be that person to help somebody to smile at the end of the day?
1: I mean, that's why I do what I do, and getting that smile and getting them back to be able to enjoy the things they like to enjoy. I always tell people, a dead body don't move. We got to get those joints moving again. Sometimes I say, hey, we'll bust out the oil can and get the tin man moving again, especially when you feel really tight and stiff.
0: Yes,
1: but
0: sir.
1: We got to get that body back in motion to enjoy life.
0: No doubt. Ladies and gentlemen, letting you know and keeping you in the know when it comes to getting that body better faster. We're talking physical therapy and chiropractic. You got those aches, those pains, that stiffness falls in from an automobile accident or any other kind of accident that may take place. We got you covered right here at Brookdale Health. 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
1: It's time for the Community's Choice to let you know about some of the upcoming events in the community. I'm Kimuel Haley. It's a Juneteenth celebration on Friday, June 19th, 12 to 5 p.m. at Long Lake Park Pavilion, 1500 Old Highway 8 in New Brighton. 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Celebrating the spiritual legacy of Juneteenth, Faith and Freedom, it's featuring Opal Lee, Lisa Fields, Lecrae. This documentary screening and discussion will take place June 19th, 6 to 8 p.m. at the Purpose Church. They're also presenting Outreach Day, Reaching Hearts, Changing Lives. It's a prayer breakfast on June 27th, beginning at 9 a.m. They will also be giving away clothes, household items, and more. Guest speaker will be K.G. Wilson, United in Peace Incorporated, Spokesman, Minnesota. The Purpose Church is located at 3001 Russell Avenue North in Minneapolis. For more information, 952-353-0899. TC Band 1019, Shaping the Future Together, Careers, Capital, and Community, a leadership and professional development event that takes place Saturday, June 20th, 9 a.m. at Junior Achievement North, 1745 University Avenue in St. Paul, also virtually on Zoom. 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Urban Touch Barbershop and me, Kimuel Haley, is presenting a gospel comedy night, Laugh and Be Blessed, on Saturday, June 27th, 5 to 7 p.m. at Sabathany Community Center, 310 East 38th Street in South Minneapolis. 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Sister Cantaloupe. This is free and open to the public. They're also presenting the second annual community car show, Kill the Violence, on Sunday, July 5th, 11 a.m. to 5 p.m. at Sabathany Community Center parking lot, 310 East 38th Street in South Minneapolis. There will be food trucks, live DJs, vendors, free kids haircuts, and more. 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For more information, 612-377-0594. I'm Kimuel Haley, and may the Lord God bless you real good.
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5: I'm Amber Payton with BIN News Now. Georgia Republicans are dropping their redistricting plans for now. Lawmakers will not redraw the state's political maps during the current special session, saying there is not enough time. GOP leaders say they could revisit the issue before the 2028 election cycle, but Republicans would need to keep control of state government. Chicago Alderman Ray Lopez is again pushing to hold parents accountable for crimes during teen takeovers. His revised ordinance would allow parents to be fined $1,000 for a first offense. Black Mayor Brandon Johnson opposes criminalization, saying the city should focus on creating more opportunities for young people, especially in vulnerable communities. An actor, Faison Love, has been arrested in Florida on two contempt of court charges tied to a paternity case. He was booked into a Tampa jail on Tuesday. The veteran performer was also previously arrested in 2017 for allegedly attacking an airport valet. Get BIN News Now on demand 24/7 on the iHeartRadio app.
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Like a bride.

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1: Yeah.
2: No, we walk around the world, stepping out, giving a damn by where our feet land at. Yeah.
1: Get your
2: mushed, smushed. 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

0: FM 89.9 KMOJ, no doubt about it, ladies and gentlemen. Good afternoon and welcome. Walter Q. Bear Banks Jr. got you on the afternoon drive, taking you where you're going to. It might be where you just came from. And looking at 21 minutes after the hour, 4 o'clock within the Twin Cities. And you know, this weekend, all weekend long, there's a lot of festive events and things that are taking place. And we trying to keep you in the know so you know where to go and what's going on where. And in the studio, I got one in the studio, and I got another one on the phone line. So first, I'd like to say, who do I have in the studio? And let me hit that button right there. There we go.
1: You got Omar Brown.
0: Omar? Yeah. How you doing, Omar Brown? Mr. Omar Brown, yourself?
1: Doing great, man. Happy to be here.
0: Okay, okay. Now, don't move, all right? Freeze. All right, there you go. And then also, who we got on the phone line?
2: DaVinci Jordan.
0: DaVinci Jordan, okay. So now let me start up with Omar, and then I'm going to swing it back over to you, if that's all right with you. Because I don't want to get tackled or nothing by, you know. So, I mean, if that's okay.
2: Yes, sir.
0: Okay, okay. So, Omar, give us just a little bit about yourself, because, you know, starting out and living here in the Twin Cities and breaking it down, talk to us about where you at, what's going on, so that the listening audience know who you are.
1: Yeah, my name is Omar Brown. I'm an alumni from North High. Right now, currently, I play for the Miami Dolphins. I'm in the NFL. I play football, so, yeah.
0: Okay. So now, what position you play for somebody that's out there that's listening? I mean, you know.
1: No, I play safety. I play defense. So, you know, I do the tackling, just like how you just said earlier.
0: Okay, okay. So I got to worry about you more so than
1: him,
0: D.
1: Yeah.
0: Okay. All right. Mr. D is DaVinci. How you doing, sir, Mr. Jordan?
2: Yes, sir. I'm great. I'm great.
0: For the listening audience, give us a little bit about yourself and where you at and what's going on to today's time. And actually where it got started with you.
2: Oh, man, I'm an alumni, graduated from North High School in 1998, went to College of St. Cloud State, graduated in 2022. I own a company called Game Phase Training. We currently have a partnership with Health Partners, TRIA. We have a location at St. Louis Park where we train a ton of athletes from youth to professional athletes. Omar is one of the guys that we train, and we're excited, man, to have this camp that we're going to be putting on Friday back home and at North High School.
0: So now there's a camp that's going to take place on this Friday. It begins at about 9 a.m. What are some of the things that's going to be laid out that's been placement for the youngsters and the youth to actually learn?
2: Speed and agility. You know, I think the important thing is the basic mechanics about how to run, how to decel properly, how to move properly. A lot of these athletes, you know, they don't understand the fundamentals of how to move. So we're going to kind of break down the fundamentals of how to move, and then we're going to get into some fun and get a chance to play football with Omar, Bobby, and Tyler.
0: Okay, and give us a little bit of insight about Bobby, because there's a trio. There's three of y'all that's got this thing together and laying it down.
2: You want to talk about Bobby, Omar, or you want me to talk about him?
1: You can talk about him at first, and I'll jump in after you.
2: Bobby is I had Bobby last year for combine training. He's a North High graduate. His route was he went JUCO. He played college football at the University of Auburn. He got drafted in the sixth round this past year. He played for the New York Giants. A great guy, wonderful person. He is a D tackle, a big young fella. He has a big guy, but he has a soft heart. So he's decided to come back out and give back to the community. And obviously everybody knows who Tyler Johnson is, so he decided to be back out there and give back to the community too. He currently plays for the Dallas Cowboys, so and Omar. So everybody's excited.
0: So now Omar, when did you come out of school over at NAR?
1: I graduated 2019.
0: 2019?
1: Yeah.
0: Okay. And what was that thing that says I want to be in football, I want to play, or you know, or you got some musical skills and you can sing vocally you ain't told us about?
1: No, I feel like...
2: Oh, he's singing?
1: Crazy. Stop that. Y'all know I don't sing.
2: Oh, I can't wait till next week.
1: Cheer.
0: So give us just a little bit of insight.
1: I've been... You talking about just like football?
0: Yeah.
1: I grew up over here, which is why, like, I feel like I can't... I'm excited for the camp myself. So, No, I grew up over here, over North Commons, Farview, Harrison, and just pretty much just I'm just excited to be around these kids. I know I wish I had some of this when I was younger, and it was like I remember going to the Marion Barber camp, and I'm just excited for these kids to, you know, they could say they went to Omar Brown, Tyler Bobby, you know, camp. You know what I'm saying? Hopefully this isn't just a 1 year thing. Hopefully we keep it going. So
0: okay, NRD. Give us a little bit about yourself when you got started and what made you say that this is the lineup I want to be in.
2: You know, I made a commitment to myself that, you know, once I graduated from high school and went to college, is that once I got into a position to kind of come back and give back, that I would. And as the years went by, I started feeling more and more convicted that I wasn't being a part of my community. And, you know, Omar, myself, and Tyler, you know, we all trained together. So we started talking about this last year. Then we all kind of got on the phone and said, hey, man, let's do this camp together. And now we're doing it. So I think it's important, man, that, you know, we all come together and kind of go back. Even if we help one kid kind of see the light, that it's possible to get to the next level, man. You know, we're doing a great job. So I believe that this won't be a one-time thing. I believe this is going to be something that we do every single year. I believe that Coach OA is doing a wonderful job with that program. Over there at North High School. So any way we can support him and that program, you know, I want to be able to do it.
0: Okay. And when it comes to TRIA Game Face, give us just like a contact number or something, some kind of way if somebody's listening right now and they'd like for them to be a part of your program and that you do.
2: The best way is to go to our website, and that is, you know, www.gamefacetraining.com. 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And they could go on there, schedule evaluations. We are a full medical and performance training facility, you know, on site, a 20,000 square foot facility. We have physical therapists on site. We do take medical and everything. We do the whole nine there. So,
0: okay.
2: It's where, yeah, it's a beautiful facility that we have located in St. Louis Park, right off Highway 100 and Highway 7. So it's the old Sam's Club, if people are familiar with that.
0: Okay. And then also, last question before I let you get up out this way. It's in winning games and in playing the sport again. We know that a lot of people lock in the thing about winning, but do you think it's better on offense or defense that calls the game in order to win? And that's a question for both of y'all, because one, somebody's in here smiling. So talk to me.
2: I'm a defensive guy. I think defense wins championships. I believe defense wins championships.
0: Okay, Omar.
1: Man, I think I'm a defensive guy, so I feel like. It's more exciting when the defense, like, finish the game, like end the game, something like that. I know usually people who don't know too much about football, they go for

0: it and coming back to it. And yes, I will be at the field, but I'm not running. So don't get that out yet. Whatever y'all come up with, let it be like blow a whistle or something. All right?
1: We got you.
2: No, okay. Thank you for having us.
0: Hey, it's definitely my pleasure. I can talk to y'all all day, man. But I'll see y'all on Friday. Yes, I'll see y'all on the early side.
2: Yes, sir. Have a great day.
0: There's a lot of stuff to do and a lot of things that got to get done. And so in the midst of it, again, I'd like to say hats off to y'all. And Lisa Delgado said hello. She's someone that sent us
2: a shout-out. Tell Lisa I said hi.
0: Yeah,
2: Lisa.
0: And then besides that, is there any shout-outs or anybody y'all want to just, like, yell out before I hit these buttons on this side?
1: Man, shout-out to Northside, man. Watch out. Let me go first. Man, shout out to the North Side, man. Shout out to all the men that's in the community helping, man. I know some of y'all didn't help me. Y'all helped me a lot over the years, so just want to just show appreciation to y'all, man.
0: All right. D?
2: I just want to give a shout out to all the people on the North Side of Keep It 100, man, all the people who are still in the community doing the right things for the community, man. I want to give a shout out to all the people there. Keep doing the work. Keep up the great work, and keep lifting these kids up. They need it.
0: No doubt. Well, I want to say hats off to y'all again and keep doing what you're doing, and I'll see y'all on Friday morning. All right?
1: Yes, sir.
0: Okay.
2: All right. Thank you.
0: Done deal. 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
4: 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Penumbra Theater, founded by Lou Bellamy in 1976, it challenges narratives and showcases Black life in theater. Lou Bellamy, born March 10, 1944, is an American stage director, actor, producer, entrepreneur, and educator. He is the founder and artistic director emeritus of Penumbra Theater Company in St. Paul, Minnesota. He taught at the University of Minnesota from 1979 until his retirement as an associate professor in 2011. Bellamy received his B.A. in Psychology and Sociology at Minnesota State University, Mankato, in 1967, and received his M.A. in Theater Arts at the University of Minnesota in 1978. At the University of Minnesota, he taught classes in acting, directing, and communication, as well as specialized classes in Black theater. In 1976, the Hallie Q. Brown Community Center received the grant geared to cultural arts programming. The CEDAR funding enabled his appointment as the center's cultural arts director, where he launched the Penumbra Theater Company. He had a particularly close relationship with playwright August Wilson, and Penumbra produced more plays by Wilson than any other theater in the world. Bellamy's directing there has earned an Obie Award. You've just heard African American History, Minnesota, a co-production of KMOJ and Ampers, with support from the Minnesota Arts and Cultural Heritage Fund.
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1: 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Walter Q-Bear Banks Jr. got you. No question about it. And letting you know, it's time to dig into them crates. And within those crates, there's nothing but hits in the crates in the first place. My job is to just dig in. I can dig in deep or I can scratch the surface. But you are always the judge of that. Talking about Q-Bear's Jams of the Day on FM 89.9 KMOJ.
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0: FM 89.9 KMOJ, no doubt, looking at 15 minutes after the hour, 5 o'clock within the Twin Cities. Walter Q. Fairbanks Jr. got you. No question about it. Every Monday through Friday, about 5 p.m. or as close as I can get it. Long as I'm sitting in this seat right here, we are digging in them crates and we looking forward. Looking forward, looking forward, looking forward. That was none other than the Temptations with Stay, Ain't Too Proud to Beg. And on top of that right there, Papa was a rolling stone. Wherever he laid his hat, if he came home. Looking at 16 after the hour. And in the studio, I got none other than Bernice Woods. I'd like to say a good early afternoon to you. And how are you doing?
1: Good afternoon, Q Baird. And I'm doing great. Great to be back with you.
0: That's what I'm talking. That's what I'm talking. For the listening audience, can you give them just a little bit about yourself? Because we're going to talk into a little bit of thing called MFF and dig into the little deeper side of it. But give us a little bit about yourself, because I know you're from D.C.
1: Yes.
0: Growing up on that side of it.
1: Yes.
0: But then the transition from there and then even coming here to the Twin Cities.
1: Yes, yes. So again, my name is Bernice Woods, and I am the managing attorney at Minnesota Freedom Fund. I was born and raised in Washington, D.C., grew up in Northeast D.C., around Minnesota Avenue, and I came to Minnesota first, to the Midwest, actually, because I went to the University of Wisconsin-Madison for undergrad on an academic scholarship.
0: Okay.
1: And then I came to the Midwest to go to law school at Mitchell Hamlin School of Law, where I graduated in 2021. And then after that, I went straight into the legal field, becoming a public defender.
0: Okay. Now, then locking into as a public defender, I know that there's a lot of pros and cons when it comes to that side of it. But then even when with being an attorney itself, you know, you have to represent. And from my records, I know you represent well. So I like to say hats off to you on that.
1: Thank you.
0: Being a public defender, can you explain just a little bit to someone else that's out there that may not know what that position is, what it looks like?
1: Yes, of course. So a public defender is when a person goes in front of the judge, they have been allegedly charged with a crime, and they basically cannot afford to have an attorney. And so the court appoints a attorney for you, which is a right. And so basically the public defender represents the public. They step in and they become that attorney for the person who cannot afford to. And so I was a Hennepin County public defender, and I would say some pros about being a public defender is that you are on the ground talking to the people. Like every single day I was in the court advocating for my clients. I got to know clients on an individual level. I got to know their stories. I got to know them as a person and humanizing them versus them just thinking of themselves as just another person caught up in the legal system. And so the pro was that I was always there with my clients, being a voice for my clients who felt voiceless in a system that always overlooked them, where they felt like they wasn't being represented, when they felt like they weren't being advocated for. I was that person. And I always would say I would put myself in their shoes, because we all have done things and we all are better than what we have done. Right. And so I've always kept that in my mind when I've represented clients. And I think that is what propelled me to be the best attorney that I could be. But I would say that you do see some cons working as a public defender in the legal system.
0: Mm-hmm.
1: Public defenders are very much overworked and underpaid. Public defenders, they have a high caseload. But they do represent their clients, and they do advocate for their clients, but it's a system, right? When you have so many clients that you're trying to represent, you're trying to do the best that you can, but it's a system. And so what I realized also is that the system operates on a bail system. And what that basically means is that if you can afford to post your bail, you're able to get out of jail. You're able to go back to some type of normalcy that you used to have.
0: Mm-hmm.
1: Versus if you do not or you cannot post bail, you're literally sitting in jail while you're awaiting for your case to be resolved or finished. And what I realized is that that's not a public safety issue. That's a wealth issue, right? Two people could be charged with the same exact crime. One person has the ability to pay and walk out of jail. The other person does not have the ability to walk out of jail because they can't pay. And they're sitting in custody. So is it really a public safety issue when two people are charged with the same thing, but they can't get out? That's a money problem.
0: Yeah.
1: So,
0: okay,
1: yeah.
0: Okay. And so when it comes to Minnesota Freedom Fund, give us just an insight on that itself, because you went from one side to doing the I'm more visible now because I got to do because of this is the way that I feel, because that's a movement and a change from somebody that says consciously certain things are happening, but consciously I want some other things to happen.
1: Yes, yes. And I think that mindset, Q-Bear, was the mindset that I had, was that I wanted to take a step back and create systemic change. I wanted to create lasting change, not just on the moment I'm helping this client, right? I want to help change the system. And so I came to Minnesota Freedom Fund, and some people may know us for what we used to do, which was posting cash bails and immigration bonds. But since that time, we have done a strategic shift and we have done a change. Because what we realized and what I like to say is that we were putting a Band-Aid on the actual problem. Mm-hmm. We would post cash bails for people and they would get released, which is great. But then the next person would turn around and they would get bail ordered on them. And then the system just repeats itself and the next person is filling that jail. And so what we realize is that we just slapping a Band-Aid on the issue. We really want to address systemic problems. And so Minnesota Freedom Fund no longer posts bails and bonds, but we are still responding to systemic issues by power building with community and continuing to fight for lasting freedom through our three pillars, which we know it as the Free Campaign. And so the Free Campaign consists of three different pillars. The first one is Free the Courts. So through our Court Watch program, we go into courtrooms, observe, and we document court proceedings to ensure accountability and transparency. We have Free the Vote, where we educate community about the power of their vote and the power of their voice. And then we have Free the People, which is our legal advocacy program that we launched, where we are assisting clients for free. It's free legal representation for criminal defense and immigration clients who make too much to be able to afford to get a PD, but they make too little to hire a private attorney. Attorney consultation fees, starting off just to speak to an attorney, is about $1,000+, right? So we know that people are falling in this gap. And so that's why we created this legal advocacy program called Free the People, because we want to be able to represent clients in criminal cases, but also immigration cases. And so the criminal defense aspect of it, we are servicing clients with active cases in Hennepin and Ramsey County. We are accepting clients. We're still taking clients. So people could feel free to apply through our website, which I'll give at the end. But we are looking for clients who have misdemeanor, gross misdemeanor, and low-level felony cases. So we're going through the gamut of cases, and I will be representing them from start to finish, from the time that they get allegedly charged all the way up, and if they have a trial or if they decide they want to go to trial. So that is full legal representation. For our immigration services, we are doing limited legal representation, which basically means we are helping clients fill out their applications and putting their applications together. What we know is that clients are burdened by having to put all of this documentation together just to give to the court or give to the United States Citizenship and Immigration Services. Mm-hmm. So we are, again, it's free of charge, representing people by helping them fill out applications, which is for DACA renewals, asylum cases, and naturalization cases. Because what we like to say is that we don't want people to be burdened with the small details. People want to be represented by an attorney who knows the information. And so we are providing those services for, this is statewide. So anybody seeking immigration services in Minnesota can apply through our program.
0: So now when, let's say that, and this is just a down the road conversation, but really it's up close, is let's say that someone has been in the system and they got a record and they've been doing and they've been spending their time and that kind of thing. Do you utilize those clients as well, or is it someone that have now walked into the system and this is their first time somebody, and this is their first time being tried in a case or been and you know, have never been in the system at all? And what I'm really saying is, if you've been in locked into the system, you've been, you know, receiving this, that, and whatever, do you look at that case as well as new cases?
1: Yes, both. We do not discriminate. We do not discriminate. If somebody is, if this is somebody's first time encountering the legal system, of course we are there to help them through it. People are afraid to even, they don't know what they don't know. And so we are there to walk beside each and every client to inform them of how the legal system operates. But on the other hand, as you pointed out, we don't care if you have a criminal history. If you are, if your case, if you have a new charge, if your case is actively going through the system, we are there too to represent you. It does not matter. We do not discriminate against anybody. So we're telling people to feel free to apply whether you have a criminal history or not, right? You still have to fight your case, whether it's a new case or you have dealt with the system in a previous case.
0: And so if someone's looking for someone to represent them, how can they get in contact? What can they do?
1: Yes. So we have our website. They can visit mnfreedomfund.org, which is our website. If they go on our website and they look under the tab of the legal advocacy program, you will see two different categories. You'll see one category that says criminal defense, and then you'll see another category that has immigration. And all they have to do is push that apply button, fill out some basic information, and then that form comes to us, and then we will get in contact with the client. So we try to limit the intake process as quick as possible because we don't want it to even be a burden on people. So just basic information, name, for criminal defense, name, phone number, email, case file number. And even if you don't even know your case file number, as long as we have a phone number and the email, we can reach out to you. And for immigration, it's some of the same type of information, name, phone number, the type of case that you want help with, and we will get back in touch with you. I think the whole point of this program is to limit as much, to lessen the burden as much as possible. Because we want to be there with the client every step of the way so that they don't feel that burden.
0: Okay, okay. Well, I want to say thank you very much. And if by chance I missed a question or two, is there anything else you'd like to add?
1: Just thank you for having me again. And please, you know, people that are listening, feel free to let your neighbor know and let the neighbor know somebody else. Word of mouth is very, I put everything into word of mouth. You know what you know based on who you know. So if you're listening to this, feel free to apply or tell others about the program as well.
0: No doubt. Ladies and gentlemen, once again, Bernice Woods, I want to say thank you very much for enlightening the listening audience, and keep doing what you're doing, all right?
1: Thanks, Q-Bear.
0: No doubt. Representing Minnesota Freedom Fund, I'm just letting you know, ladies and gentlemen, you got it locked to 89.9 KMOJ.

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2: Welcome to the show. You are locked in with your economic architect. If you've been here before, you know how we move. If you're new, pull up a chair, get your pen ready. We don't just talk about money. We talk about power. We don't just talk about survival. We talk about the architecture behind it. Before we dive into the deep end today, let's center ourselves. We are here to keep it in the black from a net worth perspective, a cash flow perspective, and as it pertains to mining and minding our black owned business. We are going to hear from Katika with news that we can use, and then I'll be right back.
3: By April 2026, the total number of unemployed black women reached 718,000, with economic estimates indicating that up to 600,000 black women have been pushed out of the workforce altogether. The unemployment rate for black women increased to 7.3%, heavily driven by budget reductions, mass corporate restructuring, and legal challenges to corporate DEI programs, and good old-fashioned racism. As of this broadcast, reparations have not been paid to African Americans for 246-year extraction of capital followed by another 100 years of systemic asset stripping. The Financial Fitness team has calculated this to 410 billion hours and 179 million person years. Now Trump and his handlers made sure the Department of Justice established a nearly $1.8 billion anti-weaponization fund. Trump administration officials have not ruled out using this taxpayer-backed money to compensate pardoned January 6 defendants, sparking massive national backlash and raising intense questions regarding the double standard of race and restitution in America. I don't know about you, but I will be applying for money from that fund. If you have news for us to use, please email financialfitness@kmojfm.com. Back to Financial Fitness.
2: Thank you, Katika. That is certainly news that we can use. Listen, for years, you have been waiting for a check. We have been waiting for a check. We've been waiting for the government to acknowledge the math of 400 years of stolen labor, the redlining, the GI Bill, exclusion, the whole nine yards. And look, the math is the math. The debt is real. Here's the presidential truth. If you're waiting for a person who owes you money to realize they owe you money and then voluntarily write you a check, listen, you're going to be waiting until the sun burns out, okay? The government isn't sending the check today. So what are we going to do? Are we just going to sit and wait for a sorry that hasn't arrived in two centuries? Or are we going to build our own? Tonight, we are talking about personal reparations plans ahead of Juneteenth. This is not a wish list. This is a five-tip blueprint for reclaiming what has been taken through strategic ownership and group economics. We are building our own back pay. So, tip one, asset reclamation. Okay? We're going from consumer to owner. You understand me? We have been trained to be the world's most elite consumers. We buy cars, we buy the clothes, we buy the culture. The reparations aren't about what you can buy. It's really about what you can own. So asset reclamation is a psychological shift from being a renter of your lifestyle to an owner of your future. Every time you spend a dollar on a depreciating asset, you are effectively paying a voluntary tax to someone else's legacy. Reclamation means you start looking for the keys, whether that's real estate equity in business, stocks. You need to be on the side of the ledger that collects the rent, not the side that pays. So if you want to see how we structure these shifts, you can check out the Financial Fitness Facebook page where we keep it live, we keep it popping, and we give you news and tools you can use on a daily to align with these goals. Listen, stop buying the vibe. We're going to stop doing that on this show, and we're going to start buying the vehicle. If it doesn't appreciate, it's not an asset. It's an expense. Your personal reparations plan starts with owning the ground you stand on and the companies you work for. Are you following me? Okay, so let's get into tip two, the circular economy. Listen close, because this is where the KMOJ energy gets real. We talk about the black dollar and how it leaves our community in 6 hours. 6 hours. In other communities, that dollar stays for 17 days, 20 days, sometimes a month. Your personal reparations plan requires a self-tax. I want you to look at your monthly budget and ask, how much of this went back to the hood? How much of this went back to the village? How much of this is going back to the family? Mining and minding black-owned business isn't just a slogan. It's a strategic defense mechanism. When you buy from a black-owned accountant, okay, a black-owned grocery store, or a black-owned tech firm, you aren't just helping them. You are keeping the capital within the ecosystem. You are building the village that will eventually fund your children's businesses. You follow me? If we don't circulate, we stagnate. So reparations won't come from the outside until we show we can aggregate on the inside. Okay, tip three, y'all. This is what last week's show was about. All right, building that family board of directors. Okay, that's tip number three. This is a big one. We lose more wealth through unstructured inheritance than almost anything else. We've all seen it, right? Grandma passes away. She didn't have a clear will. She didn't have a trust. The three siblings can't agree. The house gets sold to a developer for pennies on the dollar. That developer flips it, makes $200,000 in equity that should have gone to your kids. Baby, that's a wealth leak. You need a family board of directors. You need to sit down with your kin, the ones you trust, and maybe even the ones you don't, and establish governance. Who is the CEO of the family legacy? Who's the CFO? We need to treat our family name like a Fortune 500 company. The rule's simple. Stop selling grandma's house. We hold the land. We keep the deed. We use the equity to fund the next generation's education or business. That's how we reclaim the land that redlining tried to take from us and successfully did. Tip four, the knowledge economy. Okay, y'all, this is tip four. The most valuable land you can own is between your ears. Reclamation isn't just about physical assets. It's about the value of your contribution. If you are in a room and you are the smartest person there, but you are the lowest paid person there, you're being exploited. That is a modern day wealth gap working in real time. You feel me? Your personal reparations plan involves maximizing your income through high value skills. I'm talking about the economic architect mindset. Are you staying relevant? Are you mastering the AI, the finance, the legal structures, and the trades? Your ability to command a higher salary or a higher consulting fee is your way of clawing back the surplus value that has been denied to your ancestors for centuries. Don't just work hard, work expensively. Feel me? Tip five is the vault, right? A fence. You can't build a mountain of wealth if you don't have a fence around it. Someone will walk off with it, okay? So I'm going to call this the vault. This is your legal and insurance protection. We are talking about life insurance, not just for the funeral, but for the transfer. We are talking about trust. We are talking about liability protection for your businesses. Too often, one lawsuit, one medical emergency wipes out three generations of progress. A personal reparations plan must be bulletproof. You need to mind your business by protecting it from wealth leakage. If you don't have your vault set up, you're just working for the bill collectors. You understand what I'm saying?
4: Hey, I am Shaniqua with your Black Information Network Actual Financial Facts. Okay, so basically, after gaining 17.4% in April, the S&P 500 technology sector was up 12.3% in May through May 27. The last time the tech sector gained 10% in consecutive months was in March and April 2009. The average stock in the 30-member Dow Jones Industrial Average is up 5% through May 27th. Now, there are two Dow stocks, as of this report, that were up 50% plus Caterpillar and Cisco System. The two worst performers were Salesforce with a 33% decline and Nike with a 28% decline as of this May 27th report. So, this isn't a recommendation. This is an educational show, but we just want you to know what is going on. Did you know the retail price for USDA ground beef jumped 20 cents to $6.90 a pound in April? And it's on pace to hit $7 this summer. And no, I am not talking about organic beef. You may have to save money just to grill a hamburger, or maybe we just become vegetarians. It may be healthy anyway. In Q1 2026, 19% of all new car loans included monthly payments of at least $1,000. Ain't that crazy? Of those, though, 74% were for non-luxury models, y'all. And the five models with the highest percentage of $1,000 plus monthly payments were trucks. That's it for my update. Back to Financial Fitness in the Black.
5: Let me say good afternoon to you and plus the members of the audience. According to John's letter, he indicated to me that he wants me to speak to develop a national plan. And John, that's what I'll try to do for you very quickly. But let me preface that by simply saying that if you hear about reparations, get this very firmly fixed in your mind. You're not here for Apollo discussion. It's not something to talk about that's nice. If you don't get reparations, black folk, you're through in this country. We'd be that very specific for you. You see, what's happening to black Americans is that black Americans have been systematically socially engineered into the lowest level of a real-life monopoly game. You do not own and control a sufficient amount of anything to be competitive in America. And you've been marginalized now for 400 years. You're getting ready to be buried. You can get buried under at least a whole broad groups of ambiguous groupings. That's everything from culture groups, language groups, and gender groups. You're going down. It's no longer an issue. You better get reparations and get it fast. Now, to get reparations, one of the things I've been trying to do now for 30 years, beginning with the state of Florida, when Governor Rubin asked you to put me over education when they had no blacks in politics in Florida, was to write the first affirmative action plan in the United States, and that was written to be reparations for black folk in 1971. And George Bush Jr., Jeb Bush just killed it off about 6 months ago. But what's happening now is that what I'm trying to do is to create a Harvest Institute that would try to take all my colleagues here and as much as possible try to give you new points of information that take you outside the box. Part of the problem we got in trying to deal with reparations, a lot of the other racial issues in the country, is that we keep trying to think and find solutions inside the box. There are no solutions inside the box for black folk. You got to get outside and try to find and get a long-term perspective and a long view on it. And that's what the Harvest Institute is in existence for, and that's what they're going to stay in existence for. Now, the reason you cannot win, as I said, is that you've been locked into this low level of a real-life monopoly game. You do not own and control enough of wealth. See, in 1860, for instance, black folk, as a direct result of slavery, had an ownership. When you were 98% slaves, you had an ownership of one half of 1% of this nation's wealth in 1860 on the eve of the Civil War. Now, this is the richest country in the world, the most capitalistic country in the world. And here you are 140 years after slavery when you're supposedly 100% free and you still only have one half of 1% of this nation's wealth. You cannot compete. The typical average white person in America has 3,500 times more money than you have. That's not true only of blacks in America. It's true of the world internationally. What's happening right now is blacks is a marginalized, subordinated class of people all over the earth. You have one half of 1% of wealth in this nation. The same thing is true all over the world. In the world, there's approximately $392 trillion worth of wealth on the earth. And black folk around the world have less than 1% ownership of it. That includes all the African countries, that includes Brazil, Caribbean, and America.
6: You don't own enough control of anything. Whites control almost 100% of all the wealth, power, resources, privileges, and controls of all levels of government. You're playing a game you can't win. You got to get reparations. Now, how are you going to get it? Let me give you a run through of three or four things very quickly because I don't want to take up the time here. First thing you must do, I've heard it mentioned already, we gotta commit a national campaign all over this country to start publicizing the issue of reparations for black folk. Not as something nice, but as a necessity, period. That means every living soul, every organization, every court, every institution in this country must begin to start promoting reparations for black folk all over this country. That's level one. It's a massive, massive promotion of reparations for black folk. Second level, level two. What we must do at second level two now is to start having fact-finding hearings. You must have fact-finding hearings all over this country. And you're gonna have fact-finding hearings on at least two different levels. One is you're gonna go after fact-finding about what roles governments have played in the reparations, in the slavery trade against black folk and enslaving the black folk, the marginalization of black folk. And that should break down into two levels. One is to investigate all levels of domestic governments, that's city, county, federal, and state governments. And the second group would go after international. So you should have two groups of black folk in this country exploring and fact-finding on what roles government have played, one domestically and one internationally. On the left-hand side, you should be doing the same thing for the domestic side. You should be going after the private sector. You should be going after all the private corporations in the United States, what roles they played and how they benefited directly from slavery. And also, on the same side, you must go after all the international corporations and the roles they played and how they benefited. Now, the Harvest Institute right now, my think tank, we've already picked up one. We put out a press release on that. We are going after domestic role that major corporations played in the United States. We've already identified approximately 240 companies that are still in existence that profiteer directly and enrich themselves off of black folk. We're going after that. And what we have to do in our fact finding is be able to factuate, document the direct line between how blacks have been crippled all the way up to economically, politically, socially, and educationally, and tied into these major corporations or tied into levels of government. That's your level two. Level three, you must then start having a national convention in this country. And right now, I think Dorothy Tillman in Chicago has already, we talked about this. She's going to try to call one in Chicago this coming year. We must have everybody who's playing a role, like Congressman Conyers and everybody from the Congress and Cobra, everybody should be at a national convention where we all come in there to not only energize each other, but to share information, see where we are. They're trying to set it up for this coming February, someplace in the United States, possibly Chicago. That's your third level. The fourth level you should start doing is out of this conference should come strategies and plans and a specific role model. You got to have a model that every black can tie into, a model for reparations. Now, my models are a little different from everyone else's, and that's because I'm outside the box. I'm trying to pull everybody else outside if I can get them. Now, most people are going to try to follow the Jewish reparations model or the Japanese model. I'm following the Indian model. The Indians are the most appropriate model if you want to track down doing anything to get reparations of black folk. Why? Because, you see, only American Indians and black folk were spelled out in the Constitution. They're Indians on reservations and black folk. There's a direct lineage between those two groups. And if you really want to track and get reparations, the easiest and quickest way is to go find out what happened to American Indians, what benefits they got, and track it. In my new book called Power Numbers, it takes you through every one of those steps, you can follow it. If you pick that up, you can come right to reparations very quickly, because it'll be very difficult for the government to deny black folk the same thing they're giving to Indians. So when you hear people talking about how bad off Indians are, first thing you say, fine, if Indians that bad off, put us as black folk in the same status with the Indians. We'll take that. Because see, right, what Indians got, see, first of all, nobody declared Indians to be a nation. Indians declared themselves to be a nation. They declared themselves to be a nation all the way up to about 1832 when Supreme Court Justice Marshall said, okay, I'll recognize you as a nation. We never declared ourselves to be a nation. We've always tried to do just the opposite of what the Indians did. Once they became a nation, they drew up a constitution for themselves. We never had a constitution. And what the Indians did with that constitution is then to go to the United States government and say, we do not want to integrate. We did just the opposite. We integrated. And I can track everything right down, or we can follow the Indian model if you want to. And you can see, and all that's already built into the law, and there's a direct lineage between American Indians and black folk that you can follow very easily and get to reparations. But we need to have a model. And in my new book, I get that model. It'll be on the stand in about another month. You'll get the Powernomics model that'll take you through all those steps, what they did throughout history, from the Blair Amendments and everything else. You can track it very easily, and it'd be very difficult for the United States government to deny you reparations when you only two people that have a constitutional relationship with this government is black folk and Indians. Just like Indians use natural, what they call natural rights, and laid a claim against the land, we should use natural law and lay a claim against our labor, misappropriated labor. The next level, what you must do is begin to is move to a legal step. You need to form at the fourth level, get you a legal body right now, whether it's going to be pro bono or paid. And out of our convention, we should be able to raise some funds to set up a mass legal body that'll be ready to start serving suits based on those facts that you're going to find at the second level. And we start finding those, then we should have people going after suits, one side suing the different levels of government, the other side suing the private sector to get reparation funds for black folk. Then at the last level, you need to set up, at the sixth level, you need to set up some kind of a pool, a resource, or retrieval agency that want, every time we get some benefits, we're going to a special fund that will be held for pooling and aggregating. Now, then out of that special agency, we break away into two groups, what I would recommend. One, you would have an economic development bank on the East Coast and economic development bank on the West Coast. And what those banks would do is take most of the money you get and not give it to black folk as individuals. You put it into a massive bank where black folk go draw that money to start low interest, get low interest loans or free money to build businesses and industries throughout the United States. You also, if you track the Indians, you should go for try to get yourself some tax-exempt land. Just like Indians can go grab any piece of land and federalize and put up a casino, you tell me you ought to do the same thing as a black person, get tax-exempt statuses. We can go on and on, but there's a lot of things we can track. Go after the Indians. But the thing that's most important, I'm going to quit, is that you got to understand that reparations are an absolute necessity. We're going to get buried alive. We do not have enough to be able to compete in this society. And the further we get away from the civil rights movement, the worse things are going to get. And when people start talking about slavery, don't just talk about slavery. Talk about Jim Crow slavery and benign neglect. You got to understand what slavery was. Slavery is the illegitimate child of racism. Racism still exists. That's slavery. Because what racism does, racism keeps and maintains what was created by slavery. Now, racism is a competitive economic struggle between groups of people for power and wealth. And it's slavery, and racism never existed until the 16th century. And when slavery went out of existence, racism took over. Racism has gone from being meaning slavery to being something biological. Then it moved on, and by the 1800s, it turned to be something as a personal behavior or an attitude, and now bias and a prejudice. Racism has nothing to do with attitudes, with prejudice, and with bias. Racism is a competitive group contest between people for race, resources, and for superiority. And racism is a race without a finish line. I thank you very much.
2: Ladies and gentlemen, that is Dr. Claude Anderson. We are actually reading his book, Powernomics, right now. It's one of the books that we are reading for the quarter. If you want to get the cliff notes on the book, we created some accompanying worksheets. Those worksheets are completely free. Obviously, we are asking you to buy his book, please, Powernomics. We aren't getting anything for that, but we just believe that it is a very, very important piece to read. And so we want you to be very mindful of Dr. Claude Anderson's Powernomics. As a matter of fact, I have a homework assignment for you. If you want to understand the why behind the how, read the book. 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Inside Powernomics, there is a national plan to empower Black America by Dr. Claude Anderson, and we're going to talk about how to make that personal. Dr. Claude Anderson is the godfather of this philosophy. He is breaking down why we need to move as a group, why we need to control our own production, why we need to stop asking for a seat at the table and build our own wood. 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This is about how we get wealthy for generations. So, the book club will read Powernomics and meet on Zoom, meet on social media live on a weekly basis. Every single Wednesday from 6 to 6:30, hit me up on social media or anywhere else. if you need to get the link. For Financial Fitness, I'm Mika Sirwa. Good night. Good luck.
7: Avery. Hope on a Slave was a social engineer, black folk in the lowest level of a real life monopoly game, and then to maldistribute almost 100% of all this nation's resources, power, wealth, income, businesses, and controls of all levels of government into the hands of the dominant white society. And more specifically, it was done by the use of land. You see, because when this country was formalized, it set up a system for maldistribution, the control of land. When our first president, which was George Washington, At least I corrected that in one of my books, Black Labor, White Wealth, and Dirty Little Secrets. He was not really the first president, but let's say the official first president of the United States was George Washington. And when George Washington had approved the United States Constitution being ratified in 1789, the first thing he said is that I want 100,000 acres of free land. And that means in everything on that land, the timber, the gold, the silver, the chrome, the bauxite, the magnesium, all gas, oil, whatever's on there. He got 100,000 acres of free land. Then when he said that, Thomas Jefferson followed suit and said, I want 100,000 acres of free land. He got 100,000 acres of free land. Then you had Patrick Henry, who said, give me liberty and give me death. He also said, give me some free land. He got 65,000 acres of free land. Now, and that constitutes the basis for most of the maldistribution of wealth and resources in this country, just using land as a basis. Because the immigration laws that came into effect 1 year later in 1790 set up what you call the American Dream. The American Dream was based on two things, free land and free black labor. And so every immigrant coming to this country was able to pick up 640 acres of free land just coming to the country through land rights and land grants and homesteading acts. And every slave they owned, they picked up 150 acres of free land. And then even when they set up the railroads across this country, when whites set up about 11 railroad lines, they got about 6 miles of free land on both sides of the railroad across the United States. So the 11 railroad lines picked up over 24 million acres of free land. And so in final conclusion, whites picked up over 1 billion, with a B, not with an M, 1 billion acres of free land. And that meant that, and on that free land, that meant the timber, and the gold, the silver, everything of value. And that constituted the basis of wealth in this country for whites. That's why right now, from Boston or Connecticut all the way to San Diego, California, whites own and control almost 99% of all the wealth in this country. And then most of it was founded in the land. And yet by the same token, after whites got those 1 billion acres of free land, black folk couldn't get 1 acre of free land. And so that's why your wealth has been maldistributed.
1: 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Good evening. Welcome to Know Your Options with host Sarah Hawley. 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
8: 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It's great to be back here on KMLJ, as May is an important month for women. Next week is National Women's Health Week, which is May 10th through the 16th, and Mother's Day. Shout out to all of our mothers and caregivers here in the Twin Cities and beyond. May is also Awareness Month for High Blood Pressure Education, Preeclampsia, and Stroke. And here on the Know Your Options show, we've had the fortunate opportunity to talk a lot about cardiovascular health, stroke. And this evening, I'm joined by two amazing women here in our community, and to talk about, to raise awareness really about high blood pressure education, preeclampsia, and stroke. The Minnesota Department of Health Stage Plus program and the Cardiovascular Health Unit in partnership with North Point Health and Wellness, really, they want to call attention to the importance of regular blood pressure checks and heart health screenings to reduce the risks of high blood pressure, preeclampsia, heart disease, stroke, now and throughout your lifetime. As you may or may not know, all of these conditions have one underlying risk, and that is high blood pressure. So this evening, we have Dr. Price Isuk here from North Point Health and Wellness here to talk about high blood pressure

0: 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I've worked in community health on the north side and in Northeast Minneapolis for the last 20 plus years. I'm happy to be here.
1: Thank you for being here. Sister Benina?
2: Hi, I'm Benita Robinson. I'm Sage and Sage Plus Patient Navigator. So I assist women with scheduling breast and cervical cancer screenings and also cardiovascular screenings, help them enroll in healthy behavior support programs. And we also help women get scheduled for the breast exam, pap smear, and mammogram, also the heart health screening. I do motivational interviewing and also help women address the social determinants of health, which we know sometimes can be a barrier for them accessing health services. And thank you for having me today.
1: Thanks for coming back on. And, you know, the Know Your Options listening audience is no stranger to North Point Health and Wellness Center. Shout out to you all at North Point or the Sage and Sage Plus program. So I'm just grateful that you both can be here. So Dr. Price-Isu, can you talk a little bit about what is high blood pressure and why should we care?
0: Absolutely. And before we get into high blood pressure, I'm going to talk a little bit about just blood pressure, because we need it. Blood pressure, if you have a blood pressure, you have a pulse, that means you're alive. Mm-hmm. And that's right. A great thing.
1: It's a wonderful thing.
0: Yes. So the pressure gives us a clue into how hard the heart is working or pumping to push blood flow through your vessels to get oxygen and nutrients to the rest of your body and to the tissues. You know, we like to say a normal blood pressure is 120 over 80. Or a little bit under. You know, you can have too low of a blood pressure. Again, we need blood pressure to be up and moving about. So just know that if your blood pressure is too high, that can cause a problem. Or if your blood pressure is too low, you might experience things like dizziness and the like. High blood pressure is when your heart is working a little too hard, or your vessels are more narrow, so it's having trouble or it's working hard to push and get blood flow through to the rest of your body. And this is important because high blood pressure puts us at risk for, as we talked about, at risk for preeclampsia when you're pregnant, at risk for stroke, at risk for heart disease and heart attacks. And nearly half of U.S. adults have a diagnosis of high blood pressure. Hmm. And I can just pause there, Sarah, to see if you have a follow-up question or you want me to keep going a little bit more about blood pressure.
1: Yeah, I think just the fact, Dr. Price-Isu, that you just mentioned that nearly half of U.S. adults have high blood pressure. I don't know that many people may know that, right? And so this is a common health issue that I think just overall, and a public health issue, frankly, that we want people to be aware of, right? And to be able to take care of themselves and to manage that. And so, Dr. Price-Isu, can you talk about, you know, why should we care about this? You mentioned it a little bit, but could you go a little bit deeper into the why? And how
0: absolutely. And I want to mention that oftentimes high blood pressure, we call it the silent killer, because to your point, nearly half of U.S. adults have it and many don't know they have it. I like to tell my patients, by the time your body is telling you your blood pressure is high, it's often at dangerous levels. And this is important because if our blood pressure just stays a little bit high and we don't know it, but it's staying that way over long periods of time, our heart can become thickened or hardened, leading again to heart disease. We can have trouble with stroke, kidney disease. High blood pressure is a big offender and cause of kidney disease, which is actually very high in communities of color. So we should care about this for our own health, for the health of our families and the health of our communities.
1: And Dr. Price-Isu, how is this impacting women in particular in our community?
0: Yes, great question. Thank you for asking. So high blood

0: pressure is actually a form of cardiovascular disease, but can lead to worse forms of cardiovascular disease, which is the leading cause of death for women. Almost half of women, about 45% of women age 20 and over, are affected by some form of heart disease, whether that be high blood pressure, hypertension. And again, this leads to things like congestive heart failure, heart attacks, poor pregnancy outcomes. So this is really can affect women in our communities of all ages.
1: It's amazing just to hear age 20 and over, right? I mean,
0: right.
1: Yeah. When I was younger, that, you know, not thinking about that, right? That blood pressure is, if left untreated, can put you at a higher risk for heart disease, stroke, and cardiovascular disease. So just, you know, here on the Know Your Options show, we talk, this is all about education and awareness and resources. And so, you know, I think the message here, Dr. Price-Isuk, is even to just know your numbers, right? Just to know that, you know, what is a normal blood pressure, and to consistently monitor that at the care of your doctor, right?
0: Absolutely. You know, if you're a healthy younger person, say you're healthy, you're under the age of, you know, 45, you should be seeing your doctor at least once a year for a complete physical, and your blood pressure is checked at that time. You can also check your blood pressure out in the community at a pharmacy, grocery store, or fire station. So again, knowing that 120 over 80 number, and if you're tracking higher than that, go get seen for what's called a blood pressure visit. Don't wait for your annual physical. If you have any other health conditions, you should, like diabetes, which can cause high blood pressure or be a risk factor, you should be being seen at your doctor's office every 3 to 6 months. And those are, again, opportunities to have your blood pressure checked.
1: And Dr. Price-Isuk, just to stay on that point for a moment, so knowing your numbers, going in for regular, you know, your regular physical or wellness visit, right, each year. And often, you know, I'm hearing that, you know, I hear from various people that, you know, some of the medication that's sometimes prescribed doesn't make you feel that well, like if you are diagnosed with high blood pressure. But why is it so important to take your medication if you are?
0: Yes, dealing with what we call chronic high blood pressure. If you have a diagnosis, that means your blood pressure is above normal most of the time. And we need to keep that number lower. And sometimes we use medications for that. If your medications are causing you, sometimes they can cause fatigue, or they can cause decreased sex drive, or they can cause other things that affect our quality of life. You should have a conversation with your healthcare provider about that, so that we can get you taking a medication that works well for you. Because if you're not taking those medications daily, your blood pressure can bounce up and down and up and down, which is also not healthy. And again, puts you at risk for stroke, heart attack, and other long-term consequences.
1: Thank you so much. And, you know, there are amazing providers at North Point Health and Wellness Center.
2: Yes, they are.
0: Yes, they are. Absolutely.
1: So if you
0: calm
1: are,
0: down.
1: Yes, if you are seeking a medical home, if you have, you know, questions, if you want a second opinion, right, Dr. Price-Isuk, North Point Health and Wellness is right in our community. There are so many amazing federally qualified health centers and what community clinics, right, that are here to serve you. And so, Dr. Price-Isuk, can you just give a quick plug for North Point while we're on?
0: Absolutely. 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And we can be reached at 612-543-2500 or walk through our doors Monday through Friday, 8:30 to 5.
1: That's amazing. And just a beautiful space community. If you have not been to North Point, go take a look. Just go visit. And so, as we move forward in the interview this evening, you know, kind of pivoting to You talked about risk, why we should care. What is high blood pressure? What causes it, Dr. Price Isuk?
0: Mm-hmm. Yeah, that's a great question. Mm-hmm. And I want to go back to a little bit. We'll talk about the risks when we talk about the causes. You know, genetics can be a cause. So looking at your family history of mom or dad, sister or brother had it, you may be at risk. Blood pressure does naturally increase a little bit with age. But also thinking about things like high cholesterol, diabetes, smoking, chronic alcohol use, and other substances are also direct causes of high blood pressure. So again, what we can do to even decrease or mitigate risks of high blood pressure and its consequences would be, you know, a healthy diet, low in fats and cholesterol, low in sugars, quit smoking if you smoke, and decrease or eliminate the use of alcohol, and getting exercise, because you really can try your best to mitigate the genetic impact by just living a healthy lifestyle.
1: Yeah, say it again, living a healthy lifestyle. And that's not always easy, right?
0: We try
1: our best, right, Sister Benita? We talked a lot about that with Sage Plus and the resources that, you know, the Minnesota Department of Health in partnership with community offers. And we'll get to that in a moment. And just really quickly, Dr. Price Isuk, can you talk about, you know, high blood pressure and pregnancy?
0: Absolutely. Yeah. Thank you for asking. Another potential cause of high blood pressure is being pregnant. You know, I tell my patients pregnancy can be, you know, it's a happy time, but it's not what we call a benign condition. It can cause anything. Anything goes when you're pregnant, including getting high blood pressure when you've never had blood pressure problems before. So high blood pressure during pregnancy is called gestational hypertension or gestational high blood pressure. And it develops about after 20 weeks of pregnancy. And this is important because, again, that those high pressures can affect the fetus or the baby as it's inside the womb. It can lead to another condition called preeclampsia that affects not only the blood pressure, but all the blood vessels that lead to the kidneys, other organs, the brain, as well as that baby. So getting seen at all of your visits during your pregnancy is very important because you will get your blood pressure checked every time.
1: Yeah, and it's early detection, right? That's the biggest thing with prenatal care. So thank you so much for that information. And I think, you know, just leading into the prevention conversation and reduction, like how do we reduce our risks of high blood pressure and these other conditions? And so really thinking about what women can do is May is, you know, the month for women, but also Mother's Day, just taking care of ourselves. Sister Benita and I talk a lot about this, right, Benita? Around making sure you get in for your mammogram, you get in for your annual visit, but really talking today around the reduction in risk around high blood pressure, stroke, and other conditions. So Dr. Price Isuk, can you talk a little bit about how we can prevent it?
0: Absolutely. We talked a little bit about, you know, the healthy lifestyle, getting seen annually, because those things that you don't have symptoms for, meaning like you don't know what your cholesterol is, you could be walking around with high cholesterol. So getting your cholesterol checked, getting your diabetes blood screening test, getting your blood pressure checked in a healthcare provider's office are all good starts, because then you have information that you can use to work on your lifestyle. So again, fruits, vegetables, lean meats, lean proteins, limiting sugary foods, eliminating sugary beverages if you can, and then lowering your salt intake. Salt is a big deal when it comes to blood pressure. And then when we talk about women and self-care, you know, Mother's Day is coming up.
1: It is.
0: Self-care is important.
2: Right.
0: Managing stress, using techniques to manage your stress, as well as, you know, that includes getting sleep and just getting some mental reprieve from all of the responsibilities of whatever women have going on, which we know is many things and many hats at one time. So those are just some of the basics that we can do for prevention.
1: Thank you for being such an amazing provider, community leader, Dr. Price Isuk. She's everywhere.
2: Yes, she is.
1: Heart Health Campaign spokesperson. Yes, it's wonderful. And it's just a pleasure to have you on. Now I want to kind of shift a little bit over to, we've talked about high blood pressure. We've talked about the risks. It presents for other health problems like preeclampsia, heart disease and stroke. And now I want to hear from Sister Benita Robinson, who has been a previous guest here on the Know Your Options show, about really what the SAGE Plus program is offering and how it can help women in our community. So welcome back, Sister Benita. It's always great
2: to
1: have
2: you.
1: And Sister Benita, just for quickly, you are a patient navigator and health coach at the Minnesota Department of Health SAGE Plus program. So what is SAGE Plus?
2: It's the cardiovascular screening part of the breast cancer screening. So it's like an add-on services. So it's an enhanced heart health screening and lifestyle change program to the breast and cervical cancer screening program. It's for between the ages of 30 and 64, uninsured or underinsured. So some women have no insurance, which we know, but some women have insurance that does not cover the cost, full cost of things. And so if you meet our income guidelines, you may qualify for a free heart screening. We work with several clinics in the Twin Cities metro area and beyond, and North Point Health and Wellness is one of those. And so what you would get at the clinic is you would get your blood pressure check, cholesterol, blood sugar check, and then they would do a brief history, health history, addressing your fruits and vegetables, your activity level. Again, we don't have to run a marathon, but we do need to keep moving. And then as well as challenges like transportation, access to food, housing, those social determinants of health, because we can offer some resources for that as well. And then you'll have those results reviewed with a health care practitioner, and then they will discuss your risk factors. And so we offer lifestyle change programs to help you improve your health, such as health coaching, nutrition education, hypertension management, medication therapy management, Walk with Ease. We partner with the Arthritis Foundation with the Walk with Ease program, and Zumba. We've got a Zumba instructor in the North Minneapolis area. And so some of these are done at the clinic level, some at the community level, and then some over the phone. And the goal is to reduce your risk of heart disease and stroke, as well as other problems like diabetes. And so you can check in with your clinic, again, North Point Health and Wellness and other clinics, to see if they're a provider. Or you can call us at 1-888-643-2584. And also right now we're, you know, working really hard with the gestational hypertension and preeclampsia. We're running a special right now, a promotion. And so if you may qualify for a $20 a cup card or Aldi card, if you can verify that you have this health condition and that you've been screened after May 1st, you may call us at 1-888-643-2584 and mention PGH, and we can explain more to you about how you can qualify for that $20 cup or Aldi gift card. Groceries are expensive. $20 might take you a little bit of a distance here. So we're really trying to reduce the risk of heart disease as much as we can, not just in the African-American community, but we know the risk factors. As Dr. Price Isuk has already said, our risks are a lot higher, and we seem to have a lot of struggles in that area. And again, North Point Health and Wellness, I like when I'm there and I'm on site there. They have a lot of good programs and awesome doctors and staff.
1: Yes.
2: So please give us a call at 1-888-643-2584.
1: It's amazing. Thank you. And this partnership is real, listening audience. Like
2: right.
1: North Point
2: Absolutely.
1: And the SAGE screening program and SAGE Plus have worked together for many, many years.
2: Many years.
1: Right. And so amazing people that right. care about you, right? And so if you're listening this evening, we talk a lot here on the Know Your Options show about taking care of yourself, right? Having a medical home, a provider, knowing your options, right? So making sure that you're getting in for those annual screenings and knowing your risk. And unfortunately, Dr. Price Isuk and Sister Benita, that I'm finding that more and more of our sisters and brothers, we're losing them earlier, right? They're young. And so Dr. Price Isuk, when you mentioned just that stat around like high blood pressure when left untreated can put you at risk for heart disease and stroke or cardiovascular disease, which is the leading cause of death for women, with almost half of women, 45% age 20 and over affected. And so I want to reiterate that because we have an opportunity as a community, right, to live healthier, to live longer, right? Mm-hmm. And ultimately, that's the goal. And so you have two wonderful programs and a community clinic right here in our community that's here to serve you. So I just want to circle back to see if there's any last key messages that you all want to share with the listening audience.
0: You know, for me, again, get in front of a provider that you trust. You know, again, there's plenty at North Point. Benita knows all about it, too, about the trust factor.
2: Yes.
0: Because we're giving you the basics today. This isn't all you need to know. You need care that is customized to you and your situation. So get in front of someone who can provide that. We want to decrease those blood pressures. We want to prevent stroke, heart disease, kidney disease, and we want our communities to live longer.
1: Thank you. Sister Bernina?
2: And it's also something to be said about, you know, culturally specific, you know, resources and providers, that when you walk in a clinic, there's someone who looks like you, talks like you, understands you. And so, again, North Point Health and Wellness is a place to go and just get in and get that blood pressure checked. And, you know, you might qualify for a blood pressure monitor, you know, with your insurance or what have you. So just make sure that you're getting your numbers. Again, you can go into kiosks at some of the stores, you know, the pharmacies and things like that, the firehouses. And so there's really no reason why you can't just stop in and just spend those few minutes getting your blood pressure checked, and it could save your life.
1: It could.
2: And again, the SAGE and SAGE Plus phone number is 1-888-643-2584. And thank you for your time this evening.
1: Yeah, thank you so much. Again, last key message is it's important to know your numbers. Get your blood pressure checked on a regular basis. Identify a medical home if you don't have one, and just try to do your best to live a healthier life, right? Exercise, reduce the salt and sugar intake, stop smoking, exercise 30 minutes a day if possible. And so I just appreciate you both. Thank you for listening here on the Know Your Options show. Again, you can find Dr. Price Isuk at North Point Health and Wellness Center and Sister Benita Robinson at the Minnesota Department of Health SAGE Plus program. Thank you both for joining me here on the Know Your Option show. Have a wonderful evening.
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6: 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Can I make a say?